Joy FM. Loving that, Patrick Mayberry. Check out this one. I saw this online the other day. I had to write it down. When God wanted to make a king out of David, he didn't give him a crown. He gave him Goliath. Your challenges prepare you for your purpose. If you're walking through some stuff right now, there's a purifying. There's a purpose. He's not letting go. Just know that that's true for you.

place that really is amazing, isn't it? I'm telling you, it's incredible. I appreciate you listening. Welcome to all the new members of the Giving family, all of our new MMMPs and more. We couldn't have done this without you. You're the best. The stories were just so encouraging. We would genuinely watch God do a miracle through you last week. Thank you.

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of Jesus, right? So much power. Love that. Hope Darst, the Joy FM. Well, you know, it's harder and harder now to select food items. I use the Yuka app, and it will tell you if it's good or if it has carcinogens. And the Bobby approved app. Bobby is a little bit stricter than Yuka is. And I'm sure this probably would not rate very high, but Hidden Valley Ranch has come out with a spooky ranch. It's black ranch dressing. Now, supposedly it's colored with natural items, but you know, when it says natural ingredients, you got to question that too.

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He really is. Passion, the Joy FM. Here's some small ways to change your life. I like some of these. Set your alarm 30 minutes earlier. Get up, spend more time with Jesus. Read before you go to bed. Or you can go to bed with a YouVersion reading the Bible to you. Cook 4 or 5 times a week. That'll save you some money. Check your bank account regularly. Say no more. Respond to texts and emails in a timely manner. I have a hard time with that. Not so much text, but definitely emails. Do your dishes right after you eat. Make a daily or weekly to-do list. Drink more water. Really important, especially over the summer. Set goals. Start writing a paragraph a day. You might have a book in you and you don't even know that. Walk 30 minutes daily and learn about a new topic. There's some good to change your life.

love that. So many times you go, there you were. It was you all along, God. Hey, thank you for all your help with Share-a-thon. We had such a beautiful week. The stories were amazing. I just love that we are invited into something bigger than us. So thank you for your generosity.

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I'm asking Jesus to show you heaven in your circumstances because he's there. He's working miracles. He's carrying your burdens. He's holding you close. Matthew 11:28 reminds us, Jesus said, "Come to me, all of you who are weary and heavy laden, and I will give you rest." And I love what Max Lucado says. He says, God answers. He has answers for troubled times. He always has been the same. Heaven has an occupied throne. You can trust him today. Isn't that good?

Every time I hear that song, I think of the woman at the well and the water that God gives to us. We'll never thirst again, right? Living water. It's Kane, brand new, the Joy FM. 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
1: I'm Michelle. I want to share this story with you. A young ensign was given the opportunity to display his abilities at getting a battleship out of port. He had the decks buzzing with men, and soon the vessel was steaming out of the channel. He actually set a new record for getting the destroyer underway and was feeling pretty good about himself until he received a radio message from the captain. The captain said, "My personal congratulations on completing this exercise according to the book and with amazing speed. However, in your haste, you overlooked one unwritten rule. Make sure the captain's on board. You forgot the captain." In our lives, in all of the busyness and all of the things going on, he doesn't want our leftovers. He wants to direct our steps. In him we live and move and have our being. So, Father, we come to you in Jesus' name. And God, would you search us? Show us any areas, Lord, that we're holding back, that we're trying to be the captain of our own ship. We want you to do that. We surrender. We love you. We need you. Every need represented. Thank you for a cancer-free body. Let hope arise in these situations. Cover these friends. Thank you for protection on some missionaries. Thank you, Father, for restoring, for bringing families back together, for restoring marriages. Thank you, Lord, for wisdom and direction for our nation's leaders. We need you so desperately. Father, direct our steps. It's in Jesus' beautiful name that we pray. Amen. Thanks for praying with me.

Brand new from Yvette Luna on the Joy FM. Hey, thank you for praying with me. I love that we get to do that together. Let us know when the answers come. Those are always so encouraging. You can use the open mic feature on the Joy FM phone app, or there's a place actually under our prayer center at thejoyfm.com for praise reports. Let's fill it up with God stories, okay? While you're here, though, you should browse around a bit because we've got some concerts coming up that we would love to invite you to.

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1: Well, it's official. The reason that Carmen was very adamant about where are you today, JR, is because she had to ask me a question. I have been asked to vacate my office because I'm never in there. So she's like, feel free to say no. I know it's your office, but can we use it as the Joy FM Street Team office? Because people actually do work in the office. And I'm like, ma'am, it would be my pleasure to just wander the halls.
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1: I'm a vagabond. 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
1: So. Oh, yeah, you asked for this, girl.
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1: I love it. Brandon Lake, The Joy FM. This is good. Oswald Chambers said, as soon as we abandon ourselves to God and do the task that he has placed closest to us, he begins to fill our lives with prizes. Isn't that funny?

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Jake King, The Joy FM. That's a great song. Hey, thank you for your help during Share-a-thon. Wasn't it fun? So many God stories, a few bloopers in there. Just so good to be together with our Joy FM family and to see God bring in supernatural support to keep this ready. I can't wait to see what he's going to do.

0: even know what to say. We come to the end of these things and you kind of have a little something ready to say. But with this one, I am completely undone. This is a miracle week.
1: What an incredible, incredible share-a-thon. This has been the biggest goal we've ever had for a fundraiser.
0: Yeah.
1: And we hit it at 100%. The share-a-thon's been full of unexpected moments. So without you, we could not do this. And without the Lord's grace and the good news that we get to share each and every day, it wouldn't be worth it. Mm-hmm.
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1: Loving that. Crowder on the Joy FM. You know, sometimes we read verses because we've read them over and over, but other times the verse jumps out and really hits us. That's the living and active part of God's love letter, His Word. In Psalm 23, the Lord is my shepherd. I lack nothing. He makes me lie down in green pastures. He leads me beside quiet waters. He refreshes my soul. He guides me along the right paths for His name's sake. Even though I walk through the darkest valley, I will fear no evil, for You're with me. Your rod and Your staff, they comfort me. Let the Word be alive to you today.

I'm ready to go back to Ireland. Whenever I hear Wren Collective, it reminds me of that. And I love that. That whole new EP that they came out with is a lot of fun. You know, we were listening to it driving through the mountains, which kind of like is the ambiance. Usually our Smoky Mountain Drive is always Liturgy, Legacy, and a Ragamuffin Band from Rich Mullins with a Hammer Dulcimer. That is like the soundtrack for the Smoky Mountains for us. It is. For years, it's been that, you know, put on the Rich Mullins. But I loved listening to Wren Collective. This whole album is fun. So it's fun to be able to share it with you. The Joy FM, I'm Michelle. Great to spend time together.

God, we are so grateful. Watch God do miracles. Genuinely watched him do miracles. And I want to thank you for your generosity this week with Share-a-thon. That was awesome. Morning Crews coming in first thing tomorrow. We've got great music. And at 11, In Touch with Charleston.

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1: Well, it's official. The reason that Carmen was very adamant about where are you today, JR, is because she had to ask me a question. I have been asked to vacate my office because I'm never in there. So she's like, feel free to say no. I know it's your office, but can we use it as the Joy FM Street Team office? Because people actually do work in the office. And I'm like, ma'am, it would be my pleasure to just wander the halls.
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1: I'm a vagabond. 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
2: My only question is, where are you going to sleep? 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
1: Oh, man, I just gave up my bedroom.
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1: So. Oh, yeah, you asked for this, girl.
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0: when we wrote this song, I got together like any other day with some of my friends, and I had just been singing that. You know, I never would have ever known how good God is. So we just started to unpack it. What are those things in life? Let's really talk about the honest ones. God, thank you for the fires that forged me with faith. Thank you for even the anger that it forced me to pray. And so I hope as you hear this song, you can look at those circumstances in your life and that it pushes you towards God.
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He is holy. That's music from Stars Go Dim here on the Joy FM. So glad you're here. I'm Sandy. More songs of grace and peace right here all night long on the Joy FM. Now, Ann Wilson.

September's almost over, and I don't know what the weather was like where you live, but we got a nice glimpse of fall weather by my house over the weekend. Hey, I'm Sandy, and this is the Joy FM. Yeah, I live near the Joy FM main studios, and we actually had some cooler, less humid air. It was wonderful. I took the puppy out for a couple of long walks, and of course, he had all kinds of adventures chasing other dogs, chasing joggers, trying to eat mushrooms. But I think the puppy even had a spring in his step with the cooler weather.

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1: Patty's a first-time giver from Gainesville, $1,278. 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I refinanced my car yesterday, so I don't have a car payment, so the extra money feels like a gift straight from the Lord for your mission. 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

0: 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What if I told you that I believe it?
1: So good to hang out with you tonight here at the Joy FM. I hope you had a good day today. I'm Sandy, and I love the songwriting and the music of John Reddick. He has a song called God Turn It Around. You hear that on the Joy FM. It's one of my favorites. He has another one called No Fear. And now he's got new music called Holding On, and we're excited to share it with you.

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3: 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It's every single Sunday right here on the Joy FM. 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

Andrew Rip on the Joy FM. Yeah, things are a lot quieter around the Joy FM studios tonight. But last week was a real week of celebration around here. Want to say thank you to everyone who helped out with Share-a-thon last week. Because of your love and God's faithfulness, we made 101% of our goal. Our hearts are so grateful and so humbled. It means that the Joy FM will keep on bringing the right song at the right time. Amen to that.

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2: Hey, y'all, it's Brandon Lake. Then I never would have ever known how good God is. I
1: never would have ever known how good God is. Trending music.
0: One way we're helping you find joy.

Sweet song, Brandon Lake. Latest release, How Good God Is, here at the Joy FM. I'm Sandy. Well, I hope that you had a good weekend. I did a lot of resting on Saturday, but then on Sunday, we traveled a couple of hours to meet my sister and her husband for dinner. We met halfway, so it was like 2-hour drive for each of us to meet in the middle. And we met in the only place besides a cow field that is in the middle, which is a real small town. They only have a couple of restaurants. We met at Olive Garden, and it was

0: 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And I'll tell you what, that's another story for another time, but it was the biggest surprise of my life and a very happy surprise.
1: 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Big moments.
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3: going to
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He is the most faithful friend we could ever have.

0: So in just a couple of days, we're going to say goodbye to September and hello, October. Hey, it's Sandy at the Joy FM. October is a really big month for Joy FM concerts and live events. A huge month. Big Daddy Weave is coming. Phil Wickham, CeCe Winans, Josh Baldwin, just to name a few. 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
6: 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And I can sometimes hear an audible sigh, like the burden is being tossed onto the shoulders of God, the one who can truly carry it. 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

Well, if you love fall and you love your home to smell like pumpkin spice, but you're not really big on baking, got an idea for you. Hey, it's Sandy at the Joy FM. Yeah, Carmen from the Morning Cruise, she was talking about making her famous 2-ingredient pumpkin muffins. And I've made this recipe too. I love it because it is super easy and very yummy. Literally, there's only 2 ingredients and you're baking muffins. Okay, I know it sounds too good to be true. All you need, this is what Carmen uses, a box of Duncan Hines spice cake mix and a can of pumpkin puree. That's it. You don't add the eggs and the oil and the water, all that stuff on the back of the box. Just put the powder in the bowl from the cake mix and put the can of pumpkin puree in the bowl, stir it together, put it in the muffin tins and bake it. And you've got a really yummy taste of fall.

You are a man of your word, Jesus. We can stand on the Bible. That's Maverick City Music here on the Joy FM. I hope you're doing good tonight. Coming up, oh, stay with us. I've got a song from Chris Tomlin, Megan Woods, and Matt Maher coming up.

0: even know what to say. We come to the end of these things and you kind of have a little something ready to say. But with this one, I am completely undone. This is a miracle week.
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You've heard the phrase, God's not finished with me yet. And it is really true for all of us. Hey, I'm Sandy. This is the Joy FM. Remember this, my friend, you are a masterpiece in God's hands. Isaiah chapter 64, it says, "You, Lord, are the potter, and we are the clay." Think about that analogy. Have you ever worked with clay? It's moldable and shapeable, and the potter gently shapes it into a useful vessel. That's how we are in God's hands. 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God, we trust our lives into your hands. 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In his name, amen.

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2: 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And at the end of the day, I think we need a little encouragement on those days. And so when the chorus says, if you need a shoulder, I can be it, that's coming from God's perspective to you, because He will be the comfort when you need it. That is what this song is all about.
3: Don't

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Just That Good. That's Passion Music on the Joy FM, and I'm Sandy. So if you are out working the night shift right now, I just want to say hey to our amazing night crew. It is not easy working when it's so dark outside, right? While most everybody else is sleeping. So I want to say thank you, night crew, for what you do every night to serve our community. You are seen and you are loved.

0: If it was up to me, Ben Fuller and Carrie Underwood on the Joy FM. I'm Sandy. If you are looking for something really meaningful to do with your family this Thanksgiving, here is the perfect thing. It's the Joy FM's 22nd annual turkey drive. 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

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That's Phil Wickham on the Joy FM. Yeah, he is coming to a Joy FM city and through the Southeast doing concerts in October. 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

0: place. I always say it's never too early to start thinking about the weekend and making fun plans. 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

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We are promised that God's mercies are new every morning. That means there's a whole lot of good things ahead for you in this new day.

0: Leanna Crawford, thank God. You're listening to the Joy FM. I'm Sandy. So glad that you're here starting the day together with us. You know, we're still soaking up all the love and celebration that happened here in the Joy FM studios last week. This studio was filled with friends and joy and confetti. 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
3: Let's be honest. It's usually our phones. We tend to pull it out automatically at the first hint of boredom. In the line for groceries, phone. Waiting at the doctor, phone. Quick trip to the bathroom easily becomes 20 or 30 minutes if I take my phone.
1: Don't talk to him when he's on his phone. You will lose the battle, so don't play the game.
3: It's not that you're not as important as whatever he's doing. It's that men have little boxes that every topic or activity fits into. When his phone is in his hand, he's in his phone box. If you ask him to take little Johnny to soccer practice, it breaks his brain.
1: When you have something important to say, wait until his eyes are on you. You will have much better results.
2: For more ways to celebrate your marriage, go to jayandlaura.com.

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Hey, I'm Sandy, and you're listening to the Joy FM. Jesus is the best friend that we could ever have, and that's what this song is about from Matt Maher, the Joy FM.

0: It's Need to Breathe on the Joy FM. Lots of great songs to take you up to the top of the hour. You're going to be hearing Maverick City Music, Ellie Holcomb, and Jeremy Camp. I'm Sandy, and it has been so great spending this time together with you. I'll catch you here tomorrow at the Joy FM.
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2: Well, it's official. 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I know it's your office, but can we use it as the Joy FM Street Team office? 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And I'm like, ma'am, it would be my pleasure to just wander the halls.
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4: 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How often are they struggling and how bad is the struggle? But let me say this, if your kids are asking for help, get them help, okay, and get them the right help.
3: Well, when you think about your teenager, what comes to mind? Confidence, or maybe confusion, or peace, or pressure? Maybe it's a little bit of everything. It seems that those years are marked by lots of everything. Today on Focus on the Family with Jim Daly, we're going to have an honest conversation about teen mental health and about how you can help your young adult to navigate things like anxiety and loneliness and more. I'm John Fuller.
1: And I want to say thanks to the viewers and listeners for tipping in and spending time with us today. I think today's topic is going to be relevant to parents who are worried or concerned about where their teens and 20-somethings are at, because this culture is really at their throat, yeah. No matter what it is. It can be too much screen time, it can be, you know, whatever. And we're going to discuss ways to re-engage with your teen and help, particularly today, help your teen girl with issues that she's facing about identity and body consciousness and all those things. And I think it's going to be really important to give parents a peace of mind that you can get through this.
3: Yeah. And Michelle Niedert is with us. She's always a favorite when she's here in the studio with us. She's a professional counselor, an author, speaker, wife, mom of two. She has a podcast called Raising Mentally Healthy Kids. Check that out. She's also got a great devotional called Strong and Secure, 100 Devotions for Young Women.
1: Michelle, welcome back to Focus on the Family.
4: Thanks for having me back again.
1: It's good to have you. No, I was going to use this scripture, 2 Timothy 1:7. I've used this as a parent. It says, "For God has not given us a spirit of fear, but of power, love, and a sound mind." That is truth. How come as parents sometimes we struggle to believe that?
4: I think because we're looking at the external circumstances around us.
1: Oh, yeah.
4: And if we just emotionally react, just like our kids and our teens, to those external circumstances, the enemy's going to take our focus and just create in us a lot of not only emotion in our hearts, but thoughts in our minds about the future and things that we may even predict that aren't even going to happen. Mm-hmm. And then on top of that, then our bodies are going to react. And we're going to feel that in our gut, you know, just like our kids, we're going to feel that tightness in our chest. We're going to feel like we don't. And then sometimes it's going to, like I did yesterday, it's kind of going to bubble up in not such a good way sometimes when the pressure gets too big on us and stuff. If we don't manage it well.
1: You know, so often we kick around the terms mental health, emotional health, but from a clinical perspective, is there a difference, or are we saying the same thing when we say mental health or emotional health?
4: I think it's similar for sure. Because really what I'm looking at as a Christian counselor, I'm looking at holistic help. At our counseling center, I've trained our 80 counselors that have come through us on a psychosocial, spiritual model. Mm-hmm. So I think it's the renewing your mind, and that is repeating that scripture and maybe repeating other scriptures. When I get stuck, and I got stuck this weekend pretty hard with some grief, the Lord's Prayer comes to my mind because I need that part, "Thy will be done on earth as it is in heaven." So I think even the memorization of scripture where I don't have to go find it. But this morning while I was getting ready, I'm not a good sitter. And I want to encourage you, if you have a neurodiverse kid that doesn't sit very well, sometimes we really want them to read the scripture. I listen to the scripture a lot. And so I was listening to Psalm this morning, and that was helping me with that. So I think we've got, you know, those of us I think who are really tackling this well, we're helping people with breathing and exercise and things that help their bodies. I think we're helping them be in community. I think we're helping them with the mind piece. And then I think the emotional piece, the key to that, especially for this generation, is, and you're going to hear me say this probably and every time I'm here, but I think it bears repeating. Emotions need to be on the bus, but they cannot run the bus. I was working with this beautiful teenage girl recently, and she is created that's just, I mean, they're very rare, but they are just all emotion. They can wake up one day and be like a girl on her cycle. I mean, if moms are going to listen to this, this is real, and that's what they deal with. But she's like that on any day, because that's how she's wired. And the thing that she said I've helped her the most to realize is sometimes that's just her emotions talking, and that's not truth. And she's got to separate that out for that day, so she doesn't do something like try to harm herself or think about dying or think about starving herself. We're in a critical mass with her, and it's super important that a clinician do that work and give her some coping skills.
1: You know, one of the things I often ask, you know, psychologists, psychiatrists who are Christian, just that balance of, because some people watching or listening are saying, you know, you talk about personality profiles, and but God does organize how human beings behave. I mean, it's in His creation, and that's why it's so manageable, in that we can create these quick, simple 10-minute quizzes that give you an insight as to how you tick, because God has put the pattern in humanity, right?
4: He
1: so
4: has.
1: It's not something to walk away from. It's something to kind of help better understand how God creates us.
4: I agree. And not only that, it doesn't lock us in a box. My son won't take it. He won't take the quiz. He's being forced to in an organization, but he's refused.
1: Gene doesn't he's like taking him
4: I don't want to be locked in a box.
1: Right.
4: But I've told him, this doesn't lock you in a box. This helps me understand how you work so I can parent you better. But at the same time, I understand the gifts of the Spirit, and I understand spiritual gifts, and the Holy Spirit can manifest anything in you at any time. And I'm trusting God to do that too in your life. So I think it's a merger of both.
1: You often say mentally healthy parents. Parents raise mentally healthy kids. Now, I'm thinking of the teenage years. Our boys are now in their 20s, but can a parent truly become mentally healthy during the raising of teenagers? Seems contradictive.
4: I think it's essential. I think it's essential. It may be contradictive, but I think it's really essential to a parent to have done their own work. I talked about this last time I was here with my dad, that I was raised by a father who loved well, but had a bad temper and probably had ADHD and impulsivity and didn't manage that well always in my childhood years. And I think if I hadn't worked through that, I could have repeated a lot of those generational patterns. So I think I'm experiencing a really interesting sandwich right now, because I am having, while I am being a grounding source to a kid who just went off to college and a son whose hormones are and moods are all over the place. I've never experienced him like this before. And I need to be that grounding source to him, and I need to manage my own emotions with him. But at the same time, I talked to you guys this morning. I've got a huge spike of emotion going on. I lost my dad 3 years ago this month. My mother-in-law died 2 weeks ago. And we made a huge decision yesterday that my mother is going to sell the lake house, which are the main good memories of me with my dad, because she needs to move closer to us, because she is struggling with some health issues. And so sometimes we as parents have a lot of emotion going on ourselves, and some mental health issues can come out of that. Especially, I'm very fortunate, there's not a lot of sibling conflict with me. There's not a lot. My mother is the person who, I mean, I always call her saint. She loved my father well, even though he was difficult, and she really loved us kids well. And so we want to honor her at this time, but I am riding waves of grief. And sometimes, like yesterday, I will confess that grief came out with severe irritation with my husband, who actually just offered to get my suitcase, but I thought he was rushing me. And I just said, I will do it in a minute. And then I came back to him and I said, I'm sorry. I'm just really, there's so much emotion in with me right now. This was not about your help. And you're right. You had great intentions and I took it the wrong way. And so I think we have to do the work. And I will tell you this, in this same 24 hours, I have talked to a new friend who's in her 60s. I have reached out to my Christian coach to pray with me. My sister and I had a heart-wrenching conversation where she confessed, I cried too today mom is starting to fade, and it's hard for me to come to grips with that and still deal with the demands of our work life and ministry life. She's with Lifeway and the kids. And then it's just hard. And so I think we as parents have to do our work, grieve. I don't think we hide it all from our kids either. Mm. I think we model it well for them. I hope I am, because I hope they're going to care for me as well as I want to care for my mom right now.
1: Yeah, so you got both sides of that working. Yeah. And I think, you know, when I'm going through the book, I was looking at that factor that sometimes biochemical issues enter in. You could be an emotionally stable parent, and your child may have things that you've not dealt with that they're dealing with, whether it's anxiety, depression, and whether that's linked to biochemical issues, etc. So there's always that. There's not a formulaic approach. I'll ask this question in a way that I normally wouldn't ask it, because I don't believe there is a way to make sure something happens, make sure an outcome occurs. But parents can get so desperate that they ask the question, you know, in Strong and Secure, you're leaning in toward how can we as parents make sure our kids are emotionally and mentally strong?
4: I'm going to give you the best thing I know.
1: There's predictive ability.
4: Yes, there's predictive ability.
1: But no certainty of outcome.
4: That's right. And here's what I will tell you. The one thing I have poured my life into in the midst of this work is making sure my kids really knew God and loved him as a father. Mm-hmm. Because that's why I wrote this book. In college, it changed my life to know God as father. And to know that I get to take him anywhere I go. He was with me in the hotel this morning. He was with me on the plane. And he's with my daughter when she's at school, you know, while she's grieving. And that is what, I'll never forget the conflict we had one time when she said, I don't want you to be the boss of me. And I said, I don't want to be the boss of you. And as soon as God is the boss of you, I am off.
1: Oh,
4: I'm out, you know?
1: That's good.
4: And I think she took the challenge seriously. But what it did is allow her to begin to seek the parenthood of the father heart of God. Mm-hmm. And as she has experienced that in his life, the things that we talk about in this book, his presence, his peace, his provision, his protection, his healing, all those things herself, you can't guarantee the results, but 1 hour out of 168 hours a week is not discipleship for your child. You can't leave them in church with the youth minister for an hour, and you can't leave them in Sunday school and expect them to catch it. You've got to spend time, like it talks about, writing the word on their hearts, talking about it in the car.
1: Yeah.
4: You know, I had a great conversation with my son yesterday or the day before when I was driving to school. And I just said, how you doing? And he said, I'm doing okay. And I said, how was the retreat? He'd been on a Christian retreat. And he said, it was good. And we got to be careful, because we'll let that go sometimes. And I said, what was good about it?
1: Yeah, what was good about it?
4: And he said, I just really felt like God spoke to me in these ways. And I was like, that's amazing. I love seeing, and this is what I think parents need to do more of. Catch God at work in your kids. Mm-hmm. I hear a lot, catch your kids doing good, but catch God at work in your kids. And I said to him, I love the way that God is working in and through you. And yesterday morning, I got to watch my daughter on a telebroadcast of a church of 1600 lead worship. And I love watching her sing about surrendering her life to the Lord, even if it is in front of a camera. But I think I see the authenticity in her heart and the surrender as she sings that I am available. And if you can get that in your kids, it's not going to protect them from ever having, she had almost had a panic attack. It's not going to protect them from all that, but I think it's going to see them through it.
1: Yeah.
3: Well, today on Focus on the Family, Michelle Niedert is our guest, and we're talking about really the heart behind this book. It's really a wonderful resource for you to work through with your young adult daughter. 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And you heard from Michelle there about what she wants to see you be able to do with this book and your child. 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And of course, here at Focus on the Family, we have a wonderful counseling team as well. Michelle, as a parent, how do I know if I need to seek out a professional for advising me on anxiety and depression I'm watching my child go through, but I can't help her in particular pull out of it?
4: Yeah, I'm very grateful for your counseling team. I'm part of your referral network and working with a couple right now in a couple's intensive situation. So I'm grateful for them. And I'm grateful sometimes when I encounter people while I'm speaking that I can refer them in different states and know that I'm getting a clinical who also has a dedication to faith. But I think that's real important in this culture, I would say, is you're seeking clinical advice, make sure that faith piece is a part of it, or you might not get some advice that I would endorse these days. Things are changing in my professional life that way, and people have some maybe poor counsel for you. But I go back to what we talked about a little bit with God, I feel sad, and God, I feel scared, and managing your emojis. I think the two things you look at with your kids is intensity and frequency. How often are they struggling, and how bad is the struggle? But let me say this, if your kids are asking for help, get them help. Okay? And get them the right help. And that may mean you need to do a parent consult first with someone. I offer them all over the country to help you find the right mental health professional. My own sister, who is a Lifeway Bible study teacher, none of our kids are perfect. All of our kids have struggled. And she was the sixth person in a week who said, "How do you get your college kid to go to a counselor when you think they need to?" And I'm like, you know what? Can you get on the podcast with me and let me answer this question with you instead of personally? Because I've said it six times this week and I'd like to record it. So we actually very vulnerably recorded that together on the podcast. And so I think it's a process of, if your kids are asking for help, it's easy. But let me tell you this, I'm in these groups and y'all, it's kind of scary. They're called dorm room moms, and they were kind of about decorating at first, the dorm rooms, but now they're about where the kids are. Yeah. And there are kids who are failing. There are kids who are wanting to quit their sports. There are that have full rides. There are kids who are drinking too much. There are kids who some new boyfriend or girlfriend has come into their lives and they're walking away from their faith or their values. And our kids, I think where you put your kids in college is important too. And I'm going to say something publicly that I may regret, but we have been very honest with our kids. We are the ones who are making that investment because they can't afford it on their own. And so we will only invest, not necessarily in a Christian university, but in universities that offer opportunities for spiritual growth alongside their academic vocational preparation. It's very important to us. So my son, who wants to be a chemical engineer, there's not a Christian university in the country, small one, that offers that degree. But we're looking at schools where there's a strong crew or there's a strong
1: campus ministry, worship
4: team, something. Right. And then you got to figure out a way to help your kids plug in. For example, when my husband and I and my son came with us, dropped my daughter off at college, we stayed an extra night. It cost us in a hotel room, but we went to church with her on Sunday so that she would go to church. A church somewhere in this new town she was living in. She would not be by herself having to do that.
1: Yeah, that's good.
4: And we could look at college adults. And I think we as parents are going to have to get creative about how we continue to disciple our kids as they're off at school.
1: Mm-hmm. In addition to that, I think to answer your question, John, how I would say that is if you have doubts, move. Like if something's in your heart saying something's not right, act on that.
5: Yeah.
1: And I just think if we're waiting for our child to express it, even though we may be sensing it, we may be a step behind.
4: And can I also say this, and I know that this is different than what a lot of us thought. Sometimes it's okay to move your kid too. If they're begging to come home, you got to examine it. And you don't want to have somebody who quits too soon. But you know, we don't know, none of us gets a magic ball to see the future. And sometimes we feel the Lord has led us one way, but the circumstances are too much. And also, get them help there on the campus. Find a ministry, find a Christian counselor where they're at. If they're at a Christian school, most of those schools have amazing university Christian counselors. They're free to these kids. I met the ones at my daughter's school, checked them out a little bit, I have to admit. But it's so important that we help our kids plug into godly support. And you know how we do it the best, guys? We model that. And that's what I'm most worried about. A lot of parents aren't modeling that. They're not seeking that out. If they're too busy to do it, don't expect your kids to do what you're not doing yourself. Mm-hmm. So my kids see me say, I have another meeting. It's with my coach. And I'm going to go cry my eyes out. I'll be back in an hour. You know, my kids see my husband in a small men's group every other week where he jokes about his Coke addiction, and that's Coca-Cola. He has a little soda migraine issue that he gets into. And sure enough, when his mom's died, he started drinking Coca-Cola again. Mm-hmm. But they see him struggle and get support and have men pray for him and him mentor other men. I think it's real important that our kids catch a vision for this life. And honestly, I know that you're saying, what does this have to do with mental health? It has everything to do with mental health. The biggest struggle these kids have, the research says, and the statistics are scary. I heard the president of the school share them, looking at the anxious generation, is loneliness and isolation. Mm-hmm. And so as we demonstrate that we're not, that we're in community, it inspires our kids to be in community.
1: Yeah, and I think in that regard, I mean, noticing the spiritual battle that we're in for what it mm-hmm. is, you know, the Word of God, I think 2 Timothy, it says, God has not given us a spirit of fear, but of power, love, and a sound mind. But the enemy works directly against that. And that is why I think we're seeing the opposites. In other words, anxiety, depression, loneliness. These would be the attributes of the deceiver. We've seen links between social media use and teen anxiety. We've had many guests come on and talk about this. Yeah. I guess the bottom line question is, how do we know what is okay and what's not when it comes to usage? And that, you know, it's every parent's battle, right? How much time is too much time? And it's almost like we're looking for someone to say, 1 hour a day, 2 hours a day, whatever that answer is going to be. How have you addressed that, and what do you see in the research?
4: Okay. I am very different than your average guest because I have not withheld that from my kids in the way a lot of them have. And I've done it partially because they have a working mom and a work traveling dad. And so with their extracurricular activities, I have wanted communication with them. Mm-hmm. Now, I have locked them down. They do not have a phone that has access to everything because as a clinician who treats issues with teenagers, my biggest nightmare was the day boys got porn in their pockets on a phone, you know, mm-hmm. but in the counseling world, because we see so much of that. But let me say this, I think it's like anything else. When you ride a bike, you have training wheels, and then you start riding, and we need to help our kids with electronic devices do it with training wheels under our roofs well. Mm-hmm. What I look at is the emotional regulation piece of this is one thing I look at. So my son with the video games, I would tell him the minute when I say you need to get off and I'm good with I need to finish this up or something for and it's a couple of minutes. But the minute I see all that stuff you'll see sometimes, that's telling me you're playing too long. And so you're gonna see me limit that. So I really bred in him a spirit of cooperation, a spirit of being able to stop playing and realize that that's not all there is, because it is a very hyper-focus, enveloping thing, which his friends caught me at during the Dallas ice storm. So when his friends are playing sometimes and it gets too intense, I will come in sometimes and say, hey guys, I think it's time to step away

0: other thing that I don't think we talk about a lot. We love to talk about our kids and our devices, but let me tell you what, I got kids in my office that say they don't have much relationship with their parents because of the amount of time their parents are on their devices.
1: Yeah.
0: Working,
1: how did you react?
0: Playing games. One, praying about my own conviction of that, because I manage a business on my iPhone to a large degree myself. But also, realizing that I love Arlene Pelican, who I know you've had on, is a good friend of mine, that pivot that she teaches. When your kid walks in the room, when your husband walks in, you pivot for just a minute and you give somebody their attention. You recognize their presence. I have used that nonstop. But I want to address the heart of this question, I think, because it's not a formula. It's going to be different with each kid. Neurodiverse kids have hyperfocus. They need the dopamine more. They can get saturated more with it. But here's what I think it's more about, especially when it comes to the social media component. And let's address girls with this. Comparison is what the enemy uses to rob women of life and confidence and joy with their bodies, with what they do. You know, the biggest question I have in 12-year-old girls, which makes me sad, is am I enough?
1: Mm.
0: And they fear disappointing even their parents in that. Yeah. Even if they're fighting with you and rolling their eyes, at the same time, they fear disappointing you. Mm. Believe it. The research even says it. As high school counselors, the number one influence on kids still is their parent.
1: Yeah.
0: Don't think it's not true just because they roll their eyes. But here's the thing. When my daughter asked if she could start some of that, and we were legally at the age where she could, here's what I wanted to know. Where's your identity? Is it in people, your performance, people's approval, and your appearance? Because if it is, you'll die in social media world, right?
1: Yeah.
0: Okay. Or is it in Christ? Is it because of how you were created, how you were adopted, your purpose in life, and the fact that you have had the highest price paid for you when God paid his son for you? And if you can hold on to this value system in the midst of being around this value system, I'm okay with you beginning that process. And then the biggest question I think we ask is, what is the purpose of this? I have to be on social media. I'm a speaker, I'm an author, I might be becoming a Mahjong teacher, I'm a counselor, and all of that requires some social media dynamics to it. But my purpose in social media is to practice scriptures that say things like encourage one another. So to use it as a source of, right now there are people praying for me because I asked for it on social media this morning. Some who reached out and sent me text and everything else in the midst of that. And so I think it's a chance to be a light in darkness as long as we do it right. And that means that we spend more time talking about light than looking at darkness and criticizing it. And that's where I think we as believers get off with it. And I encourage my kids, stay in the lane of cheering each other on, of loving each other well on social media, and then speaking truth. Share truth there at times. And we don't have to be scared of it if we're bringing the light and love of God into it. Mm-hmm. And that's why I wouldn't miss those moments with my kids' friends and them. As I see my kids, my daughter just booked, she's become a professional photographer on top of the worship leadership. And she booked all but one last spot for April. And I saw it on her social media. I'd miss it if I wasn't there. She might not have told me that. We talk about more, I don't know, more in-depth things than that. That might not have come up. But I got a chance on her story to say, wow, only one left. That's amazing, Sophia! Exclamation point. And I think that's great parenting.
1: Yeah. Let's come back next time and mm-hmm. keep the discussion going. And this has been great stuff. If you're in that spot as a parent and you're looking for answers to desperate questions because you feel like, especially with this book, Strong and Secure, your daughter may be struggling with identity or anxiety or maybe even tipping into depression, get a copy of Michelle's great book, Strong and Secure. You can get that directly through Focus on the Family. And as John said, you can also talk to a counselor. Just call us. 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

0: 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And thanks for joining us today for Focus on the Family with Jim Daly. I'm John Fuller, inviting you back as we continue the conversation with Michelle and once again help you and your family thrive in Christ.
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3: 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I've prayed for Dave during his loss, for Candace after her accident, and now for Michelle. 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Thank you for your obedience.
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6: You can resist any and every evil thought that comes your way, but it is an act of your will depending upon the inner power of the Holy Spirit to say, no, I refuse to think that. I refuse to accept that on the basis of what God tells me about a believer, and secondly, on the basis of what he says about the supernatural power of the Holy Spirit within me. Greater is he that is in me than he that's in the world.
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8: Would you turn, please, to Romans chapter 12? I want us to read the first two verses. And the title of this message, Lord, why can't I change? Romans chapter 12, verses 1 and 2. And Paul begins by saying, I beseech you, therefore, brethren, by the mercies of God, that you present your bodies a living sacrifice, holy, acceptable unto God, which is your reasonable service, and be not conformed to this world, but be ye transformed by the renewing of your mind, that you may prove what is that good and acceptable and perfect will of God. Now, more than likely, all of us at some time or the other have felt like, since we were saved, there were times when we wanted to do right, but something inside of us we felt wouldn't allow us to do right. We were tempted with the same old temptations. We had the same old thoughts we'd had before we were saved. Maybe even wanted to do the same old things we wanted to do before we became a Christian. So maybe you have become a little discouraged because even after you're saved, you think, well, now, wait a minute. Does not the Bible say that, therefore, if any man be in Christ, he's a new creature? Old things have passed away, and behold, everything has become new. Well, if that's true, why is it that I'm having the same old thoughts? Why is it my pattern of thinking sometimes drifts back to where it was before? Why do I find myself either desiring or sometimes not desiring but doing the things that I used to do before? And is it not true that when you receive the Lord Jesus Christ as you say, that he comes into your life and he just sort of takes over, and from then on it's just a matter of just him doing it all? Well, life isn't quite like that, and the Bible does not teach that. But there is a reason why God's people who really want to change and want their habits, their attitudes, their actions, their feelings about things to change, when they really want to, and they'd really like for it to happen all of a sudden, the moment they're saved, they don't happen that way. Well, there's a reason for that. And you know, all of us, as you'll recall in the scripture, the Bible says, as a man thinketh in his heart, so is he. All of us are the reflection of what we've been thinking all of these years, because our thoughts govern what we do and how we respond in life. Now, in this passage here, you'll notice what Paul says, beginning in verse 2. He says, and be not conformed to this world. That is, watch this. Here's what that means. That means don't allow the world to shape you externally in a form that is inconsistent with what you are on the inside. Because when you receive the Lord Jesus Christ as your Savior, Christ comes into your life through the Holy Spirit, and it is the will and purpose of God that He exercise and live His life through us. So He says, stop being conformed to the world. Stop allowing the world to shape you and color you and pour you into its mold, because all of that is external stuff and it's inconsistent with what you are on the inside. Christ is in on the inside. He says, stop being conformed to the world. Then He says, if you'll notice, but be transformed by the renewing of your mind, that you may prove what is that good and acceptable and perfect will of God. Now, when He uses the word here, transform, that's the word, the Greek word here is metamorphos, which is the way we get our word metamorphosis, a change, a transformation taking place. He says we are not to allow the world to shape us into its image, because we have a different spirit on the inside. He says now we ought to be being continuously, be ye being transformed. That is, the inner man being renewed day by day, in order that the outer man will display the inner man, who is Jesus Christ. God is working in your life. He is beginning to work in your life so that the outward expression of your life is consistent with the inner man. Now, if you'll notice, he says, this is done by the renewing of your mind. All of us have a mind, and the mind is far more important to the Christian life than we'd like to think. We say, well, the Lord Jesus Christ just comes in, takes over, and man, I just throw it all in neutral and just let Him have His way. That is not what the Bible says. He says, by the renewing of your mind, that you may prove what is that good and perfect and acceptable will of God. So what I want us to discuss here is the concept of the renewing of the mind. This transforming experience that is the result of the renewing of our mind. Because that is essential to our being transformed into the likeness, and as he says, being conformed into the image of His dear Son. So here's what I want us to see as part of the problem here. He says, for example, in 1 Corinthians, the last verse, I believe that second chapter, we have the mind of Christ. He said, well, how in the world can I have the mind of Christ and think the same old thoughts and want to do the same old things? When the Spirit of God comes into our life, we have the mind of Christ, but I must choose, listen, it is my responsibility to choose whether I will think Christ's thoughts or whether I will think thoughts that are not of His. The responsibility of exercising what is mine, receiving what is mine, living out what is mine, taking what is mine, is my and your responsibility. We can't just say, well, God, You saved me, now You just run this whole life. Because it doesn't operate that way. We have a will which God is not going to ignore. So where do evil thoughts come from? Do they come from God or do they come from the devil? They come from the devil, all right? If that be true, you and I are the ones who choose which thoughts we're going to consent to. You see, if an evil thought comes our way, and you having been saved now, let's say for a short period of time, even a long period of time, some of these old thoughts, Satan, just he'll keep throwing them your way. You say, well, now, wait a minute. Can Satan put a thought in my mind? Now, listen to me very carefully. The question, can Satan put a thought in the mind of a believer? Satan can put a thought in the mind of the believer, but the believer must consent to receive the thought. Satan operates in our minds in two ways. Not only can he project thoughts into our mind, which we do not have to receive, but we choose to receive them. He can put thoughts into our mind. He can also take truth out of our mind unless we exercise our God-given will under the power of the Holy Spirit. You see, he says the transformation experience is the result of the renewing of the mind. Now, what you and I have to ask is this: how do we deal with those attitudes? Because we know they're there, and if we could change our thinking process and didn't think certain things, we think the right thing. And if you think the right thing, he says, as a man thinketh in his heart, so is he. So if my life is going to be like the Lord's life, I've got to begin to think like he thinks. How am I going to think like he thinks when Satan keeps hitting me on this side and whopping me on this side and clobbering me on this side? I want to think the right thing, and I can't think the right thing. Listen, not that I can't. I won't. Now watch this. Let's settle this. Who's responsible? We are personally responsible for what we do with our mind. You can't say, oh, the devil made me do it. God, if you want to learn, the devil made me do it. No, the devil didn't make you do it. The devil gave you a very, very tempting offer. The only reason you submitted was because by an act of your will, you chose to submit. But here's what I want you to see. Now watch this. You say, well, how is it that I'm so deep in? I want to show you how you got so deep in. Satan offered you something and you said, well, I think I will. And so you took the bait. And after you took it, you said, oh, goodness, Lord, I want you to forgive me and cleanse me. I'll never do that again. So he says, let's see. So he makes you another offer. And you take it again. The third one becomes easier. The fourth one is easier. The tenth one is much easier. The 20th one is way, way easy. You know what you've done? You have given Satan ground for work in your mind, and the only reason he has the hold on your mind he has is because you, one act after the other of consenting to his invitations, have aided him in building a stronghold in your mind. That's how habits get into the lives of believers. We give him ground. He can't force that. We consent to that. Now listen to me. Satan can place a thought into your mind only if you consent to receiving it. I want to say it again. Satan can only place an evil thought into your mind only if you consent to receiving it. You don't have to. You have consented to it. You say, you mean to tell me all these things I thought when I've done my best not to think them, that I'm responsible? You're responsible. You say, but yeah, if you just knew how awful it was and how I just can't seem to break loose. I can understand that. He may have such a stronghold that you feel like you can't, but you can. I'm going to show you how in a moment. You say, that's what I want to know. How is it that I can have victory over this? Because he says in this 12th chapter that if I'm going to be shaped in the likeness of Jesus Christ, going to be conformed to his image, the transforming experience from the inner man must take place, and that is the result of the renewing of the mind. As the mind is renewed, the inner man is what? The inner man is transformed, and our life is conformed to his likeness. Now, you say, well, how does that take place? All right, so the process of the renewing of the mind. First of all, it begins with a desire. And that desire is, I must have a strong desire to think the thoughts that God would have me to think in order that my life may be transformed in the likeness of Jesus Christ. I've got to have a strong desire because, listen, friend, the enemy is strongly attacking us. I mean a satanic attack. He launches a mental satanic attack upon your mind. First of all, I must desire to think correctly. Second, I must check the source of those thoughts. When the thought comes my way, now we're not talking about every single thing that you think. If you're in school trying to do a math problem, that's not what I'm talking about. I'm talking about the rights and wrongs of life and the thoughts that come your way. Now listen, you have a desire to resist it. Secondly, when thoughts come your way, ask yourself this question. Is this from the Lord? Or is this from the devil? Listen now, watch this. You have God's promise within you. You have the power. It is your will. It isn't Satan's will. It's your will. You will choose when those thoughts come your way. And you ask yourself the question, is this from the Lord or is this from the devil? If it's from the devil, resist him by the power of the Holy Spirit. You have checked out the source. You know that's not from God. And listen, if you check out the source and you know it's not from God, he that is within you is greater than he that's in the world. By faith and trusting in the power of the Holy Spirit, you can resist
6: any and every evil thought that comes your way, but it is an act of your will depending upon the inner power of the Holy Spirit to say, no, I refuse to think that. I refuse to accept that on the basis of what God tells me about a believer, and secondly, on the basis of what he says about the supernatural power of the Holy Spirit within me. Greater is he that is in me than he that's in the world. I don't have to receive that. You say, now, wait a minute now, but how long is it going to take me to renew my mind? Well, that depends upon you, and it depends upon how much ground you've given Satan, and it also depends upon the thoughts in your mind. You say, well, now, will this happen instantaneously? And the answer is absolutely not. Notice what he says. He says, and be not conformed to this world, but be ye being, continuously being transformed by the continuous renewing of your mind. So I'm not talking about a once and for all act. I'm talking about you making a decision that you don't want those thoughts in your mind. You want to be the person that God wants you to be. You have a free will to choose to accept or to reject. And therefore, beginning right now, today, at this very moment, you are choosing to refuse Satan, to resist him by the power of the Holy Spirit. And by an act of your will, you will choose God and you will choose to resist him. It is a continuing process. And each time as you say, on the basis of God's word, here's what he says in his word, which is part of the area here that I want us to talk about. We said, first of all, you've got to have a desire. Secondly, you've got to trace the source of it. Thirdly, resist him in the power of the Holy Spirit. Fourth, get some scriptures in your mind that deal with those thoughts that you know are not of God. Now watch this. You can't tell God, listen, you can't tell God you couldn't help yourself. He's given you a free will. And he has endued you with the power of the Holy Spirit. You can resist. Let me ask you a question. How many of us have done what we knew we shouldn't have done? We chose to do it, even though we knew what we were doing is wrong. So, remember what I said? Knowing the difference between right and wrong, we chose to do the wrong thing. The truth is that every time we do the wrong thing, we choose to do it. Now, you know what will mature us quicker than anything else as believers? If we will accept here and now that the renewing of the mind is the work of the Holy Spirit according to Titus 3:5, if you want to look at that verse for just a moment, Hebrews backwards, Philemon, Titus 3:5, he says, not by works of righteousness which we've done, but according to his mercy he saved us by the washing of regeneration and the renewing of the Holy Ghost. It is the Holy Spirit who renews us. We don't renew ourselves. That's his work. But you say, well, what is my part? If he's doing the renewing, what's my part? Listen, my part is just one thing. I have one responsibility. Choose. That's all I have to do. Choose to resist, choose to obey. Choose to resist, choose to obey. Choose to resist Satan, choose to believe God's thoughts. If you and I will assume the responsibility right here and now, Lord, I assume the responsibility for my thinking. I accept by faith the indwelling presence of the Holy Spirit to be all the resistance I need to defeat Satan. By faith beginning today, I want you to give me wisdom to know the source of the thoughts that come my way. And by faith and dependence upon the Holy Spirit, I want to resist every evil thought that comes my way, knowing that every time I resist him and choose the right thought, the renewing process is going on, and finally, you know what happened? Little by little, those things that bothered you, the things that Satan barraged you with, he won't barrage you with them anymore because you see, you know what you've done? You have renewed your mind. It is a process, not an act. It is a continuous process that goes on in the life of the believer who is being transformed in the likeness of Christ. You say, well then, what is the result of all this? What are the positive results of a renewed mind? Back to Romans chapter 12 in just a moment. He says, if you'll notice in verse 1, I beseech you therefore, brethren, by the mercies of God, that you present your body a living sacrifice, holy, H-O-L-Y, acceptable unto God, which is your reasonable service, and be not conformed, poured in the world's image, but be ye transformed. The metamorphosis taking place by the renewing of your mind, and you will prove, listen, You will prove that God's will is good, perfect, and acceptable in your life. And what you have to ask is a very simple question.
8: Do you really and truly want to be the person God wants you to be? Well, you'll never be that in your strength and your energy. Do you really want victory in your life? You want to think God's thoughts, carry out God's work and His will in your life? Then you have to assume the responsibility for what you think, because when you think right, you will act right. When you think as the Lord would have you think, then His life will be demonstrated and so beautifully displayed before others through you. But the first step is to assume responsibility. Don't tell God the reason you're not saved is because He wouldn't give you a chance. Yes, He will. Don't tell God the reason you're where you are is because of what He's done to you. It's because of what we have done to ourselves by giving Satan ground in our mind till he's gotten a stronghold, and now we must begin resistance. You see, we must begin to stand against the devil by faith in the power of the Holy Spirit, trusting God to defeat him as we exercise our will, saying, Lord, I choose to think that which is right. I resist the devil. Then God comes to our rescue, and the process of renewing will transform your life. And people around you begin to ask a question, what's going on with her? What's going on with him? Something is happening in his or her life. And what is happening is the inner, quiet, private, invisible, renewing process of the mind. What's happening? The mind of Christ is beginning to be exposed. And the life begins to respond to the mind of Christ. And things begin to change in your life that you could never change on your own. And I want to challenge you, my friend, allow the Spirit of God, by your choice, an act of your will, to choose to resist the devil and to receive the Lord. Then you'll not have to pray any longer, Lord, why can I not change? But Lord, thank you that each day of my life, by the renewing work of the Holy Spirit, you are changing me into your likeness and your image.
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7: 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Here's a moment with Charles Stanley.
8: Where does a critical, vicious spirit about your brother come from? From the devil. But isn't it interesting how it comes this way? The first thing you know, the thought is, I sure don't want to be like that. And it's like it's in first person. And sometimes you find yourself thinking things that you think, well, I shouldn't think that. But isn't it true that oftentimes the thought's there before you realize that it's there? Where do those thoughts come from? They come straight from the devil. But the believer has someone on the inside who can resist that. So what I'm simply saying is this. Even though you've been saved and you want God to change your life, and yet somehow you just don't feel that change, you're struggling. Could it be that you've never understood the meaning of the renewing of the mind, and so it's you against the devil here, and you with God over here, and here's Satan, here's God, and here you are pulled between the two? He says, that's not necessary. Listen, he says, don't be shaped into the world's image. He says, but be transformed. That is the inner man being transformed and the expression of the Lord Jesus Christ, the outward life. He says, that is the result of the renewing of the mind, that you may prove what is what? That the will of God is good and acceptable and perfect.
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1: Here is the story behind the song. Thank God.

0: when we wrote this song, I got together like any other day with some of my friends, and I had just been singing that. You know, I never would have ever known how good God is. So we just started to unpack it. What are those things in life? Let's really talk about the honest ones. God, thank you for the fires that forged me with faith. Thank you for even the anger that it forced me to pray. And so I hope as you hear this song, you can look at those circumstances in your life and that it pushes you towards God.
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2: Hey, it's Dave. Good morning and welcome. It is Tuesday. Welcome again to the folks from Huntsville who are our latest family members here at the Joy FM. We are glad that you are here today. The morning cruise is coming up. We start the day off with a little bit of prayer and devotional, and then we've got some great music and a few things to talk about, and we always invite you to pull up a chair and join the conversation. So do that. Grab yourself a cup of coffee, pull up a chair, stick around as long as you like. The morning cruise is next on the Joy FM.

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It's the Morning Cruise with Dave, Bill, and Carmen on the Joy FM. We like to start each day with some devotion and prayer. And this morning, I want to share something that's kind of been on my mind since the weekend. I was at a memorial service for a woman who was 98 years old and a part of a dear friend's family who had passed away, and she just left such an impression. And her impression, her example of following the Lord, reverberated through generations and through an entire church, and it honestly into my life and into my children's lives. How does that work, you say? Well, I talked about that on the show just a little bit yesterday. It's the idea that your life, especially if you are someone who is committed in one place for a long time, just simply makes an impression, kind of like you'd make with a wax mold. You know, when you squish a squishy, it pops right back into its original shape. But when you grip tight a wax mold or use it for some other purpose, it retains the shape. And that's what happens when you live your life in such a way that it begins to develop some weight. And this woman had lived in one church for 75 years. That's no exaggeration. She'd been in one marriage for decades. She had children, and just her character was impressed upon her children. And among the two things that stood out to me about her character, there were two things, and among many, and they were her steely determination. Like, for example, the day after she buried her husband, she told her granddaughter, "I'm not going to be one of those women who check out of life because my husband is gone. I'm going to keep living." And she did that. And there was a determination, and that's all it took, was that one decision that day after the funeral that she decided to do that, and that's the way she lived her life. And that relates to the second thing, which was her joy. She was full of joy. She said, "I'm happy." Even after the tragedy of losing her lifetime companion, she says, "I'm happy. Look at all the blessings I have." And that mindset transferred not only to her family, but I experienced it when I went into the church. The whole church had that same kind of spirit of joy, even in a hard time, like saying goodbye to a dear member of the church and community. You know, Paul writes this to the church at Corinth in 1 Corinthians chapter 4, starting at verse 15. "For though you have countless guides in Christ, you do not have many fathers. For I became your father in Christ Jesus through the gospel. I urge you then, be imitators of me." What's the difference between somebody who just shows up in your life like the latest fad or trend and drops some sort of spiritual bombshell and you think, "Oh, this is the greatest thing since sliced bread"? The difference between that and a true spiritual father or mother, a true spiritual father or mother makes a deep impression in your life and grooves things in your life that become part of the shape of your life. You know, there are a lot of influencers these days, but how many spiritual fathers or mothers do you have? I urge you to think about the relationships in your life, and not only that, think about the impression you're making in someone else's life. This woman, you don't know her name. Most in this audience wouldn't know her if I mentioned her, though the community she lived in, which is Brooksville, Florida, they certainly knew her. But you got to think about the way you're shaping someone else's life. She wasn't an influencer. She didn't have a radio or television show. She wasn't a celebrity, an athletic star, or anything. She was just a faithful wife and mother, church member, grandmother, great-grandmother to 35 grandchildren. But her life left an impression that has reverberated, even impacted Kimberly, my wife, who was at the memorial but didn't know her. It impacted Kimberly deeply just to hear about her life. And I wonder about us. Who are we impacting? When you are able to follow the example of Christ, usually by following someone else who is a spiritual father or mother in your life, then that impression that you're making that deeply grooves into your life, it will have an impact for generations and in others. Think about that as you go to work today, as you go to school today. And Father, we thank you
for the faithful men and women in our lives who have been like those spiritual fathers and mothers, who have helped us, grooved in us a pattern that makes us look more like Jesus, that helps us walk in a more Christ-like way. Help us as we grow in Christ to become spiritual big brothers and sisters and fathers and mothers in the faith for others. Help us to realize our life is significant, Lord. We don't have to have some great platform. Our life can be significant in the faithfulness in which we live. God, I thank you for that, and I pray that you'll help us to live that way today. Lord, we lift up those in our prayer center who have needs today, specifically for someone who is struggling with their relationship at church, for someone else who is trying to care for a church member who was laid off work last month and is trying to find another job, for someone else who needs spiritual protection, walking through a time where their relationships and their health are both under attack and strained, for a husband and wife to be on the same page spiritually. Lord, for those who have struggles in their marriage or with relationships, for those who are struggling physically with health today, for those who need to know Jesus as their Lord and Savior. God, we pray for them and petition your throne, that your spirit would move, that your power would be felt, that your love and your faithfulness would be experienced and shared. God, we love you, and we ask you to help us to make a difference in our community today, wherever we are. We pray all these things through the power of your Holy Spirit in Jesus' name. Amen.

That's Unspoken and what he says about you here on the Morning Cruise at the Joy FM. We've got music on the way for you this hour from Matt Maher. I've got the latest from Peter Burton. Got some Cody Carnes coming up and Toby Mac right around the corner. Right now, it's Stars Go Dim with Holy on the Joy FM.

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1: This Info to Go update is courtesy of Dean Brunetti Law in the Greater Tampa Bay Area. Their number is 813-Brunetti, serving God and you.
2: Good morning. Some Tuesday news stories. President Trump is hosting an AI summit at the White House today as fears grow over the technology's impact on society. Trump and House Speaker Mike Johnson will host the heads of Meta, Anthropic, OpenAI, NVIDIA, and others at the White House summit. Florida workers are about to see another bump in their paychecks. The state's minimum wage rises to $15 an hour on Wednesday, reaching the target set by a constitutional amendment approved in 2020. The measure called for annual increases until the minimum wage reached $15 an hour on September 30th, 2026. And it's National Coffee Day, a day to celebrate a drink most of us enjoy on a daily basis. Studies show around two-thirds of American adults drink coffee every day. Plenty of places are offering deals on coffee today, from Starbucks to Krispy Kreme, Dunkin', and 7-Eleven. I'm Rob Langer, and that's your Info to Go on the Joy FM.
3: We'll hit 87 for the high today with cloudy skies, about a 20% rain chance, down to 71 for the low tonight. Then a 20% chance of rain again tomorrow with cloudy skies and a high of 89.

0: what to say. We come to the end of these things and you kind of have a little something ready to say. But with this one, I am completely undone. This is a miracle week.
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1: Dave, did you see over the weekend all of the social media posts on The Chosen?
0: I've been seeing it for a couple of weeks now. All of the cast members who are wrapping their portion of the filming. Filming has wrapped for The Chosen as a series. They have now finished filming Series 7. I saw Jonathan Rumi, who posted that he had filmed his last scenes.
2: Wow. So this isn't just for season. This is the whole thing.
0: It's it.
2: Wow.
0: Paris Patel, who plays Matthew.
2: Yeah.
0: We had a chance to sit down with a lot of these guys earlier this year. And he actually wrote a letter to Matthew thanking him for the opportunity to basically crawl into his skin and tell his story.
2: Yeah.
0: When he wrapped his filming. I saw the Centurion Guard that was with Matthew from the beginning. And we sort of saw his storyline throughout as he became the Roman guard who then asked Jesus to heal his child. We saw all that story arc. He wrapped his filming and was very emotional. It's been interesting to see all of the actors after filming their final scenes just sort of come on and say, you know, it's been such honor. It's been 9 years they've been doing this.
2: Right. Wow.
1: It's definitely impacted their lives. And I saw the, is it Giovanni Carlo that we talked to? I think it was Giovanni who did this. He just went and hung up his robe and put his sandals
0: right
1: there and just kind of tapped his chest. Like this has meant a lot to these guys. Yeah. Really, really has.
0: Well, season 7 is going to be a while yet. I mean, they've wrapped filming, but there's still a lot of production to do, all the editing. So I even saw Dallas Jenkins talked about having wrapped filming, but he said he's sort of not allowing himself to think about that at this moment because he's still got all of the editing to do and all of the things that still have to come before season 7 comes out. Season 6 is just weeks away, few weeks. November 15th, the first 3 episodes will release on Amazon Prime Video. Then they'll roll out episode 4, episode 5, episode 6 in subsequent weeks.
2: Yep.
0: And then the season finale, a feature film.
1: Wow.
0: So in theaters, spring of 2027.
1: Oh, wow.
2: So 7 episodes in season 6?
0: If you include the
2: that one.
0: Movie.
1: The finale.
2: Wow.
0: The finale, which will be...
2: Yeah.
0: The crucifixion.
2: Oh my goodness.
1: I'm sure they're going to do it around Easter.
2: Yeah.
0: Spring of 2027, you would think. So it's going to be around Easter.
2: All right. So I always say this, but I got some catching up to do. Lord,
0: which
2: have
0: season
2: mercy.
0: Did you make it through?
2: I
1: think you're in season 4.
2: I think I got to season 4.
0: A little bit behind.
2: Just a little. Or is it season 3?
0: Even a little bit more behind.
2: Yeah, I don't know. Somewhere three or four.
0: I'm contemplating going all the way back to season 1.
2: Oh, yeah, do it.
0: And just starting all over again.
2: My mom has.
0: I know a couple of people that haven't seen it yet.
2: Yeah.
0: Haven't made it all the way through season 1. I may join them and just walk all the way through it.
2: Oh, fun.
0: So that we can just kind of talk about.
1: Yeah.
0: I mean, it's been so fun on the air. Just kind of talk about the episodes as we've gone through.
2: Yep.
0: For those of you who've kept up.
2: Yep.
0: Not...
2: Well, here's what's so crazy. I was the first one to watch it. And then, Dave.
1: You just got behind.
2: I got way behind, to be honest. And Dave lapped us for sure.
0: It's not uncommon.
2: No, not uncommon.
0: Those of you in Huntsville, you'll get to know the fact that they start things and I actually finish them.
1: This is the way it works.
3: 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A cup of coffee, time with Jesus, and the morning cruise with Dave, Bill, and Carmen. Okay, maybe 2 cups of coffee. The morning cruise on the Joy FM.

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0: Dave, Bill, and Carmen, the morning crews here at the Joy FM.
1: I hesitate bringing this up because it's probably going to give me PTSD. Dave, you will know exactly what I'm talking about. But every year, and I was given this recipe probably almost 10 years ago, every year when we have that first little just teeny tiny taste of fall, just yeah. a, you know, the temperature drops
0: below 94.
1: Yes, yes, yes, yes. The humidity comes down just a little bit. You can walk outside and breathe. It's like, oh, I just want a little pumpkin something, something, something. And there are these pumpkin muffins. Two ingredient.
0: Yes, puffin, right.
1: Did you hear me say how I said puffin?
0: I did.
1: Two ingredient pumpkin muffins that we have posted, I think, pretty much every year mm-hmm. around this time. The reason I hesitate to bring it up is because, well, number one, I made them over the weekend. Made them yesterday afternoon.
0: You didn't have any extras?
1: They were so good. Yes, they're extra. And there's, don't even talk to me about bringing food. You don't ever.
0: I bring food.
2: By request.
0: I don't share it, but I bring it.
1: I hesitate bringing it up because do you remember the first time I brought this recipe to the show?
0: Mm-hmm.
1: Went round and round with this one over here.
0: Right.
1: He could not wrap his brain around two ingredients
0: right.
1: in these muffins.
0: There has to be.
1: Then you have to do the egg and the oil and the water. I'm like, no, it's two ingredients.
2: What
1: and
2: are they?
1: I'm about to tell.
0: Pay close attention.
1: But if you start asking questions,
2: I've
1: I'm going to send
2: this.
1: You out of the
2: I
1: room.
2: I mean, I understand. You just have two ingredients. But I will tell you, in all seriousness, uh-huh. what did help me,
1: yes.
2: which I'm so ignorant of baking
1: uh-huh.
2: that when Dave said all you need to bake anything is a wet ingredient and a dry ingredient. I'm like, oh, that makes sense.
1: So yesterday I took a box Duncan Hines spice cake and a can of pumpkin and I blended it. And
0: by the way, Bill, the can of pumpkin in this case
1: is
0: counts
1: the
0: as the wet ingredient.
2: Yeah, I got it.
1: Yep. And I did the spice cake and I did the can of pumpkin. And I mixed it with my hand mixer and then I dipped, you know, spooned out and put them in my silicone muffin. Can't even call it a muffin tin because it's not. It's a muffin
0: right.
1: pan. Y'all, where has silicone been my whole entire life? Now, this I'm new. I've only had this thing for a couple of years and I probably only use it this one time with right. these muffins. But oh my word. I mean, I am the girl that would have to go get the muffin papers and then you spray them.
0: Right.
1: They pop out of the silicone. And if you're going to text me and say, Carmen, don't eat that. It's got, you know, you're getting microplastics or whatever.
2: I'm
1: don't
2: a little
1: tell
2: worried
1: me.
2: About it myself.
1: It's
2: but
1: okay.
2: You, but you keep
1: it's,
2: going.
1: It's
2: okay.
1: once a year. I,
0: He's gotten
1: gonna,
0: past the two ingredients,
1: yeah.
0: but the silicone is going to send him into fits.
2: I'll go back to the
1: tin. I will take my chances once a year. The way they just pop out of this muffin.
0: Mm-hmm.
1: I keep wanting to call it a muffin tin, but
0: right.
1: the muffin pan,
0: yeah.
1: they just pop right out. The muffins mm-hmm. were so good. I ate three yesterday.
0: Yes.
1: Pete probably ate the same when we were watching.
2: So that's six.
1: How many
2: did you make?
1: Well, there's probably six left.
2: Okay.
1: I did.
2: Tomorrow's a new day.
1: I did a dozen, but it was that time. But if you want something really fun to make this weekend that's super, super easy, you can use whatever pan you want. A can of pumpkin
0: mm-hmm.
1: and a spice cake mix and boom, that's it. All you need.
2: Love it.
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1: This Info to Go update is courtesy of Dean Brunetti Law in the greater Tampa Bay area. Their number is 813-Brunetti, serving God and you.
2: A good Tuesday morning to you as we take a look at your news on the Morning Cruise. An 18-year-old is in serious condition after being hit by a pickup truck in Ocala. Police say the teen was standing in a median Saturday night while filming a social media stunt with two others that involved giving a haircut. McDonald's is investing $8.5 billion to modernize restaurants, expand technology, and attract more customers. The plan includes updated kitchens, more AI, expanded rewards, and new menu items, including chicken bowls, snack wraps, and egg bites. And a new study links more REM sleep to a lower risk of dozens of diseases, including heart failure, dementia, and Parkinson's. REM sleep helps the brain process information and regulate mood. Researchers also found sleeping fewer than the increase certain health risks. I'm Rob Langer with your Info to Go on the Joy FM.
3: We'll hit 87 for the high today with cloudy skies, about a 20% rain chance, down to 71 for the low tonight. Then a 20% chance of rain again tomorrow with cloudy skies and a high of 89.
0: Before they became your favorite song, they had to have a beginning.
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0: when we wrote this song, I got together like any other day with some of my friends, and I had just been singing that. You know, I never would have ever known how good God is. So we just started to unpack it. What are those things in life? Let's really talk about the honest ones. God, thank you for the fires that forged me with faith. Thank you for even the anger that it forced me to pray. And so I hope as you hear this song, you can look at those circumstances in your life and that it pushes you towards God.
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2: You know, we'll be together 20 years as a show later this week, and this day really should be, it's a national day, but it really should be a national holiday for the three of us.
1: Our anniversary day?
2: No.
3: Was it wasn't a big game last night? Mm-mm. I don't know. Charathon was last week. What are you thinking?
2: Today is National Coffee Day.
3: Oh.
2: And the way that we three love coffee, I mean, really and truly, how come September 29th has just not made its way into our, like, we should do something every day on this day, the way we love coffee.
3: Yes.
2: I mean, listen, I'm a Dutch Bros girl, mm-hmm. which I like my French press in the morning. I like just my black hot coffee in the morning. In the afternoon, a Dutch Bros, to me, Dutch Bros cold brew, nothing better. Mm. When I discovered this several years ago, I mean, I am a DB girl.
3: In our pantry at home right now.
2: Yeah. How many bags do you have?
3: Coffee beans from San Francisco, from Nashville.
2: Yep.
3: From Brooksville, Florida, and from down the road.
2: Yeah.
3: From right down the road from where we live.
2: Okay.
3: And it's all different roast. I mean, it's beautiful. Yeah. I love it.
2: And then Dave?
1: Community dark roast. It's all I need.
2: Yeah.
1: But I need lots of it.
2: You need lots of it. Yes.
1: I mean, we celebrate coffee day every day.
2: Yeah, we do.
3: True.
2: It's just so funny when I saw that pop up this morning that it was National Coffee Day. I'm like, why have we not done stuff like...
3: Mm-hmm.
2: This is just so us.
1: I mean, what do? I mean, you drink coffee.
2: You know, I have some
1: ideas.
2: You
1: have coffee ice cream.
3: She's got some ideas.
1: Coffee cake.
2: We've also gone and I don't want to give it away right yet, but we've done fun coffee stuff.
3: We have.
2: Yeah. So we'll see.
3: So maybe we'll make a bigger day out of it.
2: Maybe we will.
3: But it's today. Like there's not much planning time left.
2: You don't need for this.
3: Oh, you don't need it.
2: So a couple things happening in and around town today. 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
3: Okay.
2: So that's pretty cool. 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
3: Mm-hmm.
2: Circle K has a deal. Scooter's Coffee has a deal. I was actually...
3: Scoot on around.
2: Yeah. Yep. I haven't been to Scooter's Coffee.
3: It's been a while. Oh, you've never been?
2: I've never been to Scooter's Coffee.
3: Your daughter was going there quite a bit.
2: Was she?
3: She was, because she's the one that came in and said scoot on around the first time.
2: Oh, yeah. Got it.
3: So I know she's been at least once.
2: Okay. And then Caribou?
3: Yep.
2: For some people who have Caribou. I don't know that Dutch Bros has anything. I need to go take a look. Don't know about the... The Green Mermaid, Star
3: Bizzle. We have a Tim Hortons that's actually within our, when we go to Costco, there's a Tim Hortons right next to it.
2: Yeah.
3: So that was our first experience at Tim Hortons.
2: Mm-hmm.
3: And it was about like everybody else, to be honest with you. Yeah. But there were certain things about Tim Hortons that we like.
2: Yeah. The first time I went to Canada, when we were headed to Banff, I went to a Tim Hortons and
3: about the same as.
2: Yeah.
3: Well, I love discovering little homegrown
2: coffee shops
3: where they really care about the beans.
2: Yeah.
3: We have a few that we work with here, Tally Row and a couple of others.
2: Tally Row's great. Yeah, mm-hmm. Patriot.
3: Yeah, Patriot.
2: Yep. I love Patriot. Mm-hmm. So, yeah. So, happy National Coffee Day. And, yeah, I think I'll be heading to Dutch Bros this afternoon.
1: Here's to a second cup this morning.
3: Here's to National Coffee Day.
4: The Morning Cruise with Dave, Bill, and Carmen. If they're not back in 10 minutes, it probably means there's a line at the coffee pot. 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
1: All right. I made a little phone call. Actually, I made a little text. Mm-hmm. You know, these days we text. And we've done this before, but I'm excited. We're going to do it again this morning. So here's how we're going to celebrate National Coffee Day. We are, and if you go to the Morning Cruise, our Instagram account, and you look in our feed, not our story, but our feed, mm-hmm. there is a Dutch Bros gift card, a picture of a Dutch Bros gift card with the barcode, the mm-hmm. scan.
2: Right.
1: So here's what we're going to do. We've put some money on there. Now I'm going to ask for, let's let this be the honor system with our listeners. So we're going to buy coffee for you this morning until that card runs out. So here's what you'll do. You'll pull into Dutch Bros. You'll place your order, not your whole office,
2: right.
1: but your order. And then when it comes time to pay, hold up the scan. Go to the Morning Cruise Instagram, hold up the scan, and then they can scan that gift card, the gift card code on our Instagram, mm-hmm. and we've got your coffee. Isn't that fun?
2: Buy you a cup of coffee.
1: We're going to buy you a cup of coffee
2: while supplies last, and for those who have a Dutch Bros that you can get to this morning.
1: Yes.
2: Wish we could buy one for the entire audience, but 1.3 million cups of coffee is a little
1: kind of hard to do.
2: Yeah,
1: and that's why we want to do the honor system. It'd be so nice, you know, to pull in and say, "Hey, let me buy 7 cups of coffee for my whole office," but let's keep it to one, you know, one per person. But yeah, we're gonna buy this morning while supplies last at Dutch Bros. Again, you have to go to the Morning Cruise Instagram account, and the barcode will be right there. Coffee on us this morning.
2: I think that's a great way to celebrate National Coffee Day.
1: Mm-hmm,
2: hopefully, it'll be a blessing to you.
1: Yep.

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1: This Info to Go update is courtesy of Dean Brunetti Law in the Greater Tampa Bay area. Their number is 813 Brunetti, serving God and you.
2: Good morning. Got a few news stories for you. A new study finds cancer affects people with type 2 diabetes at twice the rate of the general population. Researchers analyzed decades of health data from Denmark. The findings highlight the importance of cancer prevention and early detection as part of long-term diabetes care. President Trump will unveil the new website America.gov later today. The AI-powered tool is being touted by the White House as much-needed relief for Americans interacting with the federal government. It's described as a single centralized portal for federal information and services. And Instagram has launched Instagram Plus for $3.99 a month. Premium features include longer-lasting stories, enhanced message reactions, and story replay counts. Subscribers can also check whether specific users viewed a post and preview stories anonymously. I'm Rob Lager with your Info to Go on the Joy FM.
3: We'll hit 87 for the high today with cloudy skies, about a 20% rain chance, down to 71 for the low tonight. Then a 20% chance of rain again tomorrow with cloudy skies and a high of 89.
0: The Joy FM has been a shining light for 40 years. 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
3: 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John and Amanda are in Ocala. 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
2: We just signed on to Huntsville. Welcome, Huntsville. We're so excited. Yep. And we also just released a video to just kind of say, hey, we're here. We're the new kids on the block. Haley, I'm going to hand it over to you.
3: I just thought it would be really fun to do a public apology on air to my coworkers, specifically Dave Cruz, Steve Baker, and Jake, who does our web and video, because I don't know three people in my life who love space more than the three of them. And the text message I was sending you guys from the U.S. Rocket and Space Center in Huntsville, Alabama.
1: Yes.
3: I just want you guys to know they stopped texting me because I was sending them so many things. I just wanted to say to you guys, I'm really sorry because I do feel like I was bragging.
4: It was a play-by-play of every place she was touring inside the building. And it was like, bro, stop.
5: Yeah. But asking us to be her proxy tour guides.
4: As if we, what is this?
1: What's the big deal with a Saturn V?
3: Me and one of our other video guys, Alex, were there shooting some stuff for a marketing video. And I have to confess that for the first half of it, we were calling it Saturn V. And then we realized somewhere along the way that it was the Roman numeral, it was Saturn V. Yeah. And so I kept texting, what is this? What is this all about? And they all were like, shut up, stop it. And I was like, no, I'm actually asking. I don't know what the big deal is about this. And then at some point we learned it had something to do with the moon.
1: Something to do with the moon.
5: Yeah, just a little.
1: If you've seen Apollo 13.
2: I've seen that.
1: Even Carmen has seen Apollo 13. The Apollo rockets were launched with a Saturn V. That's what took us to the moon.
3: Okay.
2: Mm-hmm. So it was, they were on Saturn V when they said, Houston, we have a problem?
1: Well, yes and no. They were on the command module at that point. See, what happened, dude?
4: What happened was,
1: you get the Saturn V. That's the big one that sits on the launch pad.
2: Got it.
1: Then they launch. As they're getting closer to orbit, each stage drops off.
2: Okay.
1: So by the time they get into low Earth orbit, you're not really on the full Saturn V anymore.
2: Got it.
1: You're just down to the piece that's left that will then sling around and then head for the moon. But to get off of the planet, it takes the Saturn V.
2: Got it. Or V.
3: The Saturn V.
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0: Dave, Bill, and Carmen, the Morning Cruise here at the Joy FM. Welcome to Huntsville. We were pretty excited yesterday. We just welcomed Huntsville to the family here at the Joy FM. And Haley's in here. We were just talking about her. She toured a place that at least three of us on staff were quite envious of. And she kept sending us pictures. She was at the NASA facility in Huntsville. And had some questions.
1: They have these giant rockets outside.
0: Yes.
1: So what are those specifically? Like, what do they do?
0: They're for show. They don't do anything.
1: Oh, they're not real.
0: Yeah. Well, no, they are real.
1: Okay.
0: But they'll call that the Rocket Garden. Mm.
1: Yeah.
0: There's one at Kennedy Space Center. There's one at Johnson Space Center as well. These are just a place where they can display. These are the types of rockets that we sent up.
1: And well, you guys should go. They're really cool.
2: Yeah, I was going to say, honestly, we don't really know exactly what is there because we've never...
0: I haven't been, so I don't know what they planted in
1: there. There's one room where there's a whole rocket. It's probably the size of a football field or bigger.
0: That's Saturn V.
1: And it's all in the different pieces.
0: Yes.
1: And Alex and I were piecing together the information, trying to figure out what was going on. Without wanting to read too many of the plaques.
0: You should read the plaques. But if you go to Kennedy Space Center, you can also walk under a Saturn V.
1: Okay.
0: It's got all the Apollo display stuff. I saw you saw some of the spacesuits.
1: Mm-hmm. They've got a picture in one.
0: At Kennedy as well.
1: Mm-hmm. There's also a rocket scientist that was there. You could ask him questions. I didn't. No.
0: Of course not.
1: I didn't know what to ask.
0: How about, what's the Saturn V for?
1: I did bring back some goodies for my work friends.
3: Oh, my gosh.
0: All right. Mm.
4: I think every great apology should come with gifts.
5: Yeah, that's kind.
2: Yeah, that works. Pro gifts.
1: Okay, so first and foremost, for Dave, I bought you a NASA shirt.
0: Nice.
1: I thought that you would love it. I thought this color looked like you.
0: Yes, it looks like you. It's got the meatball logo on it.
1: Is that a good thing?
0: Yes.
4: I have learned about that between the meatball and the worm.
0: Yes.
1: Okay, and then for Steve, because... One thing about Steve is he loves wearing crazy socks.
3: Oh, look at that. So I brought you some. Oh my gosh,
0: those are nice.
3: That's awesome.
0: Shuttle socks.
3: Yeah.
0: Wow.
3: Thank you.
1: Shuttle socks. That's what I was thinking.
5: Every time Haley goes somewhere, she brings me socks, which I love, by the way.
1: So true. And then Jake, I actually was like really unsure what you like, but I thought this is my favorite thing. I think it's the cutest.
2: Okay.
1: It's a Christmas ornament of a rocket with Christmas lights on it.
2: With the Saturn V.
1: And then I also brought you all one other thing. A coaster.
3: Oh, nice.
1: This is Huntsville.
0: Thank you.
1: So you put your iced coffee on your table.
5: That's very kind.
1: And the very, very last thing that I brought is for everybody in the room, astronaut ice cream.
0: Awesome.
3: Yeah. Are we going to try it?
1: Yeah, we're going to try it.
2: That's amazing.
1: I don't know if everyone's tried these before. But
5: I've never tried it.
2: Thank you.
3: Thank you, Haley.
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1: This Info to Go update is courtesy of Dean Brunetti Law in the greater Tampa Bay area. Their number is 813-Brunetti, serving God and you.
2: Good morning. Here now the news. Doctors are warning asthma flare-ups can increase as summer turns into fall. Changes in temperature, humidity, and pollen can trigger airway inflammation. People with asthma are advised to take medications as prescribed and keep a rescue inhaler nearby. Cleanup efforts continue around New York City following this past weekend's nor'easter. City officials believe nearly 1,000 trees came down across the five boroughs, including one in Brooklyn that killed a man on Saturday. And about 1,000 parking meters are being removed in downtown Orlando. City officials say the digital park mobile system goes live Thursday. Moving the system online decreases maintenance costs, manages parking on their phone, and eliminates curb clutter. Rates increase from $1 to $2 per hour for the first 2 hours. I'm Rob Langer with your Info to Go on the Joy FM.
3: We'll hit 87 for the high today with cloudy skies, about a 20% rain chance, down to 71 for the low tonight. Then a 20% chance of rain again tomorrow with cloudy skies and a high of 89.
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1: I have a recipe.
2: Okay.
1: Not for food.
2: Oh, okay.
1: For your kids or your grandkids.
0: You're going to help me make kids and grandkids?
1: No.
0: Because I've done that.
1: I should have said prescription instead of recipe. Man. Anyway,
0: well, now those are two completely different things.
1: I realize that. This is I'll tell you the source in a minute, but here's the recipe. Slow content, boredom, and reading a book or drawing or picking up a hobby. Okay, the slow content, that would be like reading a book or watching an old movie. The boredom, you know what boredom is. Our kids desperately need it.
2: Yeah, and they don't know what boredom is these days.
1: That's the problem.
2: I don't even know if we know what boredom is these days.
1: I would agree. And then that last one is related to a study that was done recently this summer by Aura, which is a identity theft organization. I have an Aura account. But almost half of parents say that they've noticed infinite scrolling replaced a hobby that their children once loved. So we're giving up, our kids are giving up their hobbies for infinite scrolling. Almost 8 out of 10 say that watching, the reason they watch so much content, part of it anyway, is because they want to have watched the same content as their friends.
2: Sure.
1: So having a little time to be bored and hang out with somebody without screens would be amazing.
2: I'm telling you, I know y'all tease me, but that's one of the reasons I love Mahjong so much, is because you don't think about your phone. You can sit at that table with your kids or your girlfriends. I mean, literally, you don't think about your phone.
1: Yeah.
2: You're just sitting there. You're engaging your brain with strategy, and you're talking and catching up. And that's probably one of my favorite things about it.
1: And that's not just you saying that, Carmen. I've heard several Gen Zers say the very same thing. And we'll get to that in just 1 second. But the other one is most kids, almost 3 out of 4, say that they can't make it through a 90-minute movie without reaching for another device. So slow content is a prescription maybe for that.
2: This past weekend, it was so gorgeous. I went outside to do my Bible study. And, you know, I'll use my laptop for not really, I don't want to call it research, but I will, you know, look up some things on my laptop as I'm doing my Bible study. I've got my Bible there open with me. And it just so happened that my laptop was losing battery. I mean, I was probably down less than 10%. And then my phone was probably at 16, 17%. That doesn't happen very often, but I was losing battery with both. So I went and plugged in my laptop, went and plugged in my phone, finished my Bible study, came back in for a couple minutes and thought, I'm going to go sit outside because it's still, I just did not want to come in. It was just so gorgeous.
1: Yeah.
2: And my first thought, and this is terrible, my first thought was, well, my laptop, it's charging and I don't need to pull it off the charger yet. And oh, my phone's charging. I don't need to pull it because they're not fully charged yet. And it's like, Carmen Leanne, get your fanny out there and sit in that chair and do not have one device out there. You can sit outside. That's the whole point, is sitting outside because it's gorgeous. You don't need your laptop and you don't need your phone. But I had to be intentional to tell myself that.
0: We did this in Texas when I was there with the kids and the grandkids. We were out in the front yard just watching the kids playing basketball in the driveway.
2: Yeah.
1: That is so healthy. That is so good.
0: A lot of sidewalk chalk being used.
1: Right. Mm-hmm.
0: And the only reason we went back inside was it was time for kickoff. And even at that, we were tempted to stay out. There was a big screen in the garage. If his Wi-Fi had been better in the garage, we might have just stayed out
2: outside
0: and watched it there.
2: I know. I'm telling you. And I was so thankful for my game on Sunday, because it was a 4 o'clock game, terrible game, but it was 4 o'clock, which gave me, otherwise I'd have been inside on Sunday at 1 o'clock for kickoff.
1: Yeah. Well, this is not just older people and parents and grandparents saying this. Our kids are saying it too. In fact, kids are 90s kids at heart. We'll come back to that in 2 songs.
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1: You know, we're talking about screen time. All this comes up frequently on the show because I think we're all living it, and we as adults are no better than our kids in some ways. But I think that we do have a little different perspective. Most of us know what life is like. Even if 10 years ago you took a cruise and had to set your phone down, you couldn't use your phone on the cruise. Then they figured out a way to get Wi-Fi on cruises, and that ruined that for me. Like, one of the benefits of cruising for me was getting away from the phone. So now I have to go to the mountains where there's no service. That's the thing. But we're not the only ones. Kids at heart, according to this study from Aura, the identity theft organization, found that more than half of kids recognize that too much screen time is not good for them. And this is kids 7 through 11, and then they did another study up through 17 years old. So this is our teens and preteens. The study showed that kids prefer real-world play to just sitting around with a tablet. They actually answered they would prefer that, but I don't think they know how to do it. And so it's really up to us to do this. 60% of parents say their kids would stay outside longer if they didn't have so many online options inside. So I started this conversation a few minutes ago by saying, here's a prescription for our kids. It involves three things. It involves slow content like a book or an old movie. It involves
0: boredom.
1: That was the second thing. Thank you, Dave. I didn't write these down.
0: I was experiencing it over here. So
1: All right. And then the third part was a hobby, getting a hobby.
0: Right.
1: That doesn't involve something digital, because yes, kids have replaced their hobbies with digital stuff.
0: And all of this stuff fosters creativity. Mm-hmm. If we want to maintain creativity in this world, it requires boredom, mm-hmm, slow content,
1: mm-hmm, right,
0: and a hobby. All of those things build creativity.
1: Right. I read a post over the weekend from a teacher who his kids, and it was a high school teacher, every one of their, in their class, so many of them had used AI to write a final paper, mm-hmm, and it was so mm-hmm obvious mm-hmm to him, and he knew it. Mm-hmm. But what could he do? Mm-hmm. He gave them all passing grades, mm-hmm, and then he wrote them a letter, mm-hmm, and he said, this is not a win for you, mm-hmm, that I've given you a passing grade. Mm-hmm. He goes, you're cheapening your life,
2: yeah,
1: if you transfer your dependence and your thinking and your creativity, Dave, mm-hmm, to a machine. Mm-hmm. So it was just reinforced against anything we can do to, as adults, mm-hmm, setting the example, and with our kids to create those slow content, boredom moments, helping them with a hobby, take them fishing, take whatever you do, take them camping, into the wood shop, whatever. Although when I was a kid, Dave, going to the wood shop was not a good thing.
0: Well, that's the woodshed.
1: That's the woodshed. That's right. But a hobby, that's a great thing to do to combat this digital explosion of our whole lives.
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1: This Info to Go update is courtesy of Dean Brunetti Law in the greater Tampa Bay area. Their number is 813-Brunetti, serving God and you.
2: Good morning. Some Tuesday news stories. President Trump is hosting an AI summit at the White House today as fears grow over the technology's impact on society. Trump and House Speaker Mike Johnson will host the heads of Meta, Anthropic, OpenAI, NVIDIA, and others at the White House summit. Florida workers are about to see another bump in their paychecks. The state's minimum wage rises to $15 an hour on Wednesday, reaching the target set by a constitutional amendment approved in 2020. The measure called for annual increases until the minimum wage reached $15 an hour on September 30th, 2026. And it's National Coffee Day, a day to celebrate a drink most of us enjoy on a daily basis. Studies show around two-thirds of American adults drink coffee every day. Plenty of places are offering deals on coffee today, from Starbucks to Krispy Kreme, Dunkin', and 7-Eleven.

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1: Patty in Dover used the app that makes her an online giver, a new MMMP. 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

0: Elevation Rhythm here on the Morning Cruise at the Joy FM. So let's talk, Carmen, you can just go to sleep for a minute. Talk about a big launch that happened yesterday.
1: Yeah.
0: SpaceX launched their Starship. Now, this was the 14th time that Starship has launched. Starship is, if you've watched any of the recent launches, this is the one that's shaped a little differently than most of the rockets we're used to seeing. It looks a little more like a 1960s sci-fi ship. It's designed to do specific things. This time around, it was the first time they were going for orbit.
1: Yeah.
0: And they did achieve their objective. They made it to orbit. They deployed, I think, 26 Starlink satellites, all of which connected. Everything's in its proper orbit, apparently, and will soon be serving the public with internet.
1: I mean, there's a lot planned for this because this is great because it will carry heavier things into space,
0: right?
1: And it will also be recyclable.
0: Yes.
1: However, what was the deal? I didn't see this, Dave. Upon landing, it flipped around.
0: Yeah.
1: And then exploded when it hit the water.
0: They did that on purpose.
1: Okay.
0: That was to test some safety measures. This is one of the things they've been doing is utilizing each one of these launch to test different features.
1: Right.
0: So it's a little bit more old school. Like back in the day when NASA first started, they would test the parameters and it was not a situation where failure is not an option. It was push things to failure or fail so that we can figure out why.
1: Right, right.
0: It's a much more cautious program now than it used to be, but SpaceX is still back in that let's test it.
1: Yeah.
0: And see what happens. So like yesterday, on ascent, on its way to orbit, they lost one of the things about this particular rocket is they don't use a couple of engines.
1: Right.
0: Or one rocket engine. They use 33, what they call Raptor vacuum engines. Mm. 32 of them worked perfectly. One of them failed on the way to orbit.
1: Man.
0: They still made it to orbit. They got everything they needed done.
1: Wish I had that for my car.
0: But then they lost another engine at some point. Mm-hmm. So like when it was time to send the booster back down, only 31 of the 33 engines were working properly. When it was time to adjust for the direction, again, two of the engines weren't working like they were supposed to. Mm-hmm. They still managed all of their objectives. They still got everything done they needed to. They blew it up on splashdown on purpose to test it, and it tested like they wanted it to. So everything was accomplished, but they did cut the mission short. It was supposed to be a 10-hour orbit. It went for 3 hours.
1: Yeah, because I'm at dinner time last night, popping up on the home screen in the kitchen is like it's back. And I thought, wow, that was quick.
0: Yeah, three hour mission, a 3 hour tour,
1: mm-hmm.
0: kind of like the SS Minnow.
1: Mm-hmm.
0: But it was supposed to go 10. When they lost that one engine, they said, well, we could coast it, we could do it, like, but we kind of like to just pull it on down.
1: Right.
0: They had already deployed their whole complement of satellites. They didn't need to be in orbit any longer.
1: Yeah.
0: So rather than stay in orbit 10 hours, they just brought it on back down 7 hours early.
1: Well, this is great. It was a success for them and quite a spectacle if you watched any of it. And it does promise a different way to get more and heavier satellites into space for various things in the future.
2: 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This is Toby Mac, and you're listening to my friends Dave, Bill, and Carmen on the Morning Cruise.

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1: After Dave and I had that little discussion about space, and Carmen checked out. Carmen, something you're a little more into.
0: Welcome back, by the way. Nice to see you waking up.
2: I kind of paid attention. Reading. I was on Instagram. and I was talking to some of the people who are DMing me pictures of their Dutch Bros coffee. Now, I will say that we put a little bit on that card, and boom,
1: it was gone quick.
2: Yeah. It was gone really quickly.
1: We got some response on our text line as well. If you're new to the show, you can always text us 800-456-8910. And one of the first texts that came in was from someone who used that card in Chattanooga. Mm-hmm. They're listening to us at 95.3 in Chattanooga, and they said, thank you so much. They said, we love the Joy FM in Chattanooga, and they had their Dutch Bros in their hand and a picture of their dashboard with the Joy FM on it there. And then we heard from someone who just missed it. Kathleen went to the Dutch Bros in Riverview, and she said, I got in line, and I heard them say to the person ahead of me, there's only 30 cents left.
2: I know.
1: So poor Kathleen.
2: Sorry.
1: She had to pay full price for it. And then I got another text from somebody who was at a Seven Brew, enjoying National Coffee Day at Seven Brew. And then another one at a new coffee shop called Eliano's in the area. So people are sending us other coffee shop pictures and just celebrating National Coffee Day.
2: Yeah. And for those of you, if you're tuning in and going, what's going on? It's National Coffee Day, as Bill just mentioned. And we basically put our Dutch Pass account, we posted it on our Morning Cruise Instagram, and many of you were able to go through this morning and have them scan our Dutch Pass, and coffee was on us. And for those of you who, I'm sorry that you missed it, we got a big old listening family, and it went pretty quickly. But man, that was fun to be able to buy quite a few people coffee this morning.
1: It was fun. And I got a text from another one of my favorite coffee shops that said, hey, come by for some free cold foam today. So there may be some deals at coffee shops depending on where you go today.
3: 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Okay, maybe two cups of coffee. The Morning Cruise on the Joy FM.

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1: Hey, remember that time where I basically told the pharmacist y'all about to have some crazy women running around?
2: Was it the cortisol manager thing?
1: It was the estradiol patch.
2: Oh, okay, the patch, yeah.
1: There is a countrywide shortage, and I think it's worse than what it was before.
3: I have a question before you continue.
1: Ask me.
3: How concerned should Bill and I be at this point?
1: Well, I have two left. That's about a week.
3: This is DEFCON 3, Bill.
1: Yeah.
3: Oh, wow.
1: Yeah.
3: She's just laughing because she saw the concern on my... I'm considering right now, Bill, what you should do. You're right there at the computer.
1: We'll
3: if you could open up the Joy FM prayer line,
1: yes.
3: You could just
1: that's hilarious.
3: Add us to the list.
1: That's so funny.
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0: Tasha Layton, Meet Me in the Valley here on the Morning Cruise at the Joy FM. So we were talking about SpaceX and Starship a little earlier, and Carmen kind of zoned a little bit. pretty much completely. Mm-hmm. I'll just be honest. Started scrolling Instagram. I may, and this is just a warning, at any point in the next hour, I could potentially zone depending on what you talk about.
1: Why?
0: I have not recovered from last week and this past weekend.
1: Yeah, it hit me yesterday. Yeah. I went home with full intentions of mowing the lawn because neighbor Steve did part of my lawn. I'm like, I want to get it today. There's some rain coming into my area. Got to get it today. I thought, I'll just lay down on the couch for just a minute. 2 hours later.
2: Same.
0: I wish. That was not my afternoon. Mm. I had my annual eye exam was yesterday. And I still have eyes.
1: Good. Okay. The eyes have it.
0: Yeah. And they still work relatively well. I seem to be fairly healthy, but it did take up my afternoon. I had put this exam off for a while because of how busy we've been. And I didn't want to have to put it off again. So I went. And my eye doctor, I think she does a great job. She is very thorough. And then here's an interesting thing. If they're going to dilate your pupils, should they do that before they send you out to look at frames?
1: They always do it right before. It's like, what? Just so you don't see the price. That's
0: the reason. They don't even put the price. It's like, here, let me put these drops in your eyes. Okay, I'm going to walk you back out into the waiting room because it's going to be about 15 minutes before your eyes are fully dilated. And that's when they go, oh, would you like to look at some frames now?
1: It's amazing more people don't knock them off the wall.
0: Right, so it's
2: hilarious.
0: In a week and a half or so, when I walk in with new frames, I have no idea what's going to be on my face. It's just, I'm hoping for the best. I think I chose well, but we'll find out.
2: You know, one thing that I do love, I don't know if your eye exam is like this or not, but remember when they used to have to do that puff of air?
0: Oh, yes. They don't do that anymore.
2: That would keep me from, they don't.
0: It's a new machine,
2: I'm probably 2 years because I'm starting to get the texts from mine. So I'm probably 2 years overdue. But that was always the thing that kept me from going is that puff of air. Oh my goodness. Yeah. That was rough. Yeah. But they don't have to do that anymore.
0: It's a new thing now. And then also I generally do, there's some sort of digital imaging that takes a picture of the back of your eye. I usually do all of that. I did find out yesterday that, My macula looks good.
2: Mm-hmm.
0: So I don't have any issues there. Mm. I always find it interesting every time I go, she tells me about the blood vessels in your body. At the heart, they're big. They start big. Yep. And then the smallest blood vessels in your body are the ones in your eye. And that if you're going to have issues, it often shows up in those blood vessels first.
1: Interesting. Like high blood pressure, things like that.
0: All of that.
1: Oh, yeah.
0: So mine look good. Healthy blood vessels, no issues, everything's fine. I just need a slightly stronger prescription, which I already knew.
1: Sure. And here's the bill, but you can't read it because your eyes are dilated. So forget about it.
0: I will say, when I picked out the frames, which I never know, like, what is this going to cost me? They don't put the prices on them, and they don't... I think they're grouped like they know. It's almost it's like it's a game for them. It's like, okay, go pick out some frames. Okay, which section is he going to go to? Okay, he's going to the right. Okay, yes, he's in front of the expensive ones. This is going to be great. So, you know, I picked something, I took it out, and then at the end when these are the ones. Yes, we can do the frames that you've picked with the lenses that you need. These will work just fine. Without insurance, those would be, $72,000.
1: Right.
0: Fortunately, you have insurance. It's going to be $200. It's like, wow, man, that insurance guy.
1: Take it.
0: Thankful for him.
3: 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Things are getting real. Jesus, take the wheel. Only way I'm getting to the other side.

0: Cochran & Company and What Grace Can Do here on the Morning Cruise at the Joy FM. I distracted myself a few minutes ago. I may have gone on a little bit of a rant about eyeglasses and dilated eyes and picking out frames. And I think I zoned on my own break.
1: I think you did.
2: No, I watched you do it. Literally watched you do it.
0: It was just, I got lost in the weeds. And that's what I'm talking about. What I was going to talk about, and this is... This, just so you know, going into this, I'm taking a risk because I'm going to say a couple of words and Carmen is going to want to zone, but you need to stay with me. Okay. Just pretend that you're interested. This is a story about how Star Trek helped invent the future.
1: She's out.
0: But here's the thing. NASA and Star Trek are responsible for a lot of the things that we utilize today.
2: Okay.
1: It's true.
0: NASA has brought a lot of products into everyday life that were developed. Velcro, for example, developed for the space program, used in our everyday life. That's just one example. Okay. Star Trek, things that first appeared on the screen back in 1969 that now are commonplace in our world. In fact, when you sit down to watch a science fiction show today, like a Star Trek, if you watch one of the older series from like 20 years ago, today's technology outpaces what's on the screen in this science fiction show.
1: Yeah. You go back 40 years for that one.
0: Well, sure. Yeah. I'm just saying even more recent. If you look at Star Trek The Next Generation, the stuff they're carrying around is like, well, that's pretty clunky. We got better stuff than that now. Communicators invented for Star Trek, just the idea of it. The first cell phones, foldable flip phones, were developed to look like and mimic Star Trek communicators. Universal translators. This was something that was commonplace in Star Trek so that everybody spoke the same language. What do you have now on your apps?
1: Yeah.
0: You got apps you can download. You got Google Translate. Instant, immediate, global translators. Voice interface computers. First seen when you walked into... your starship, and you said computer, blah, blah, blah.
1: Yeah.
0: Dim the lights. Now what do you say?
1: Same thing.
0: Except instead of computer, you might be saying...
1: Her name.
0: Exactly.
1: Right. I'm still waiting for Earl Grey Hot.
0: Medical tricorders. We saw medical tricorders as tools used for diagnosis on Star Trek. Nowadays, we have machines that can do some of this same type of stuff, including, Bill, the watch you're wearing.
1: Oh, yeah.
0: Which That's takes true. Some of the same kind of stuff.
1: Right.
0: Replicators. Bill, you were talking about hot Earl Grey tea. We don't have that yet. But we do have 3D printers.
1: True.
0: We have things that mimic some of that. Hypo sprays instead of needles. Got a pressurized device that shoots, that propels gas into to the skin. Those actually existed at the time that Star Trek was on, but for some reason, I don't know why, the medical field is still using needles. Maybe we'll get warp drive at some point. They're talking about things like that. Of all the things in this story, though, and this is where I was going when I talked about being tired and not recovering from the weekend. And there's a lot of travel that I've done in the last couple of weeks. We've got a lot of travel ahead of us in the next few weeks. I'll be headed up to Nashville. We got a couple of other trips already on the books. The one thing that I don't have that I wish we had, the one Star Trek invention that all of us would benefit from. Bingo, the transporter.
1: I'm impressed.
0: Instead of a 12-hour drive to Louisiana, if I could do that instantaneously. Oh, my word. So, yeah, we have all this other stuff. We have all the other stuff. All we really want is a transporter. If somebody could just come up with that, the world would be such a better place.
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1: You raised $109,396.
2: Wow. We don't even know what to say. We're going to cry. Oh, my goodness.
0: Big mishaps.
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2: 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I've prayed for Dave during his loss, for Candace after her accident, and now for Michelle. 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Thank you for your obedience.
0: Like I said, it was one for the books. 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

0: for King and Country here on the Morning Cruise at the Joy FM. Did you see the Instagram post that Joel's hurt finger?
1: Yeah.
0: Fell off the stage.
2: Yes.
0: Injured his
2: I
0: knuckle.
2: I saw that, yeah.
0: Apparently he's recovering well.
1: I felt bad for him.
0: Yeah.
1: I don't know when the last time you've been to the zoo was. I think for me it was Birmingham Zoo with Addie. We were there with my son and daughter-in-law, and at that time just one child, and that was fun. And it's been a while since I've been to the zoo Tampa. Never been to the zoo in Atlanta, but Zoo Atlanta has just experienced a historic moment. I'm not sure if you saw this on the news. It was on CBS, among other places. But Ping Ping and Fu Shang have arrived. They arrived Sunday at Hartsfield-Jackson Atlanta International Airport.
0: Did they fly domestic, or did they were they in first class? Or
1: they flew FedEx.
0: Oh, well, that's nice.
1: Yeah, they were. It was the Panda Express flight from Beijing, not Beijing, but from China. And it came to Atlanta, and they're on loan under a government-to-government agreement announced Thursday during Xi's summit with President Trump, marking the zoo's return to panda hosting after a two-year gap. I've never seen a panda up close and personal that I can recall, but there's only a few zoos in the United States where you can see them in a habitat that's friendly to them, that they enjoy, and that people can experience. And one of those places happens to be a place that we're, you know, God willing, going to be in less than a month, which is the San Diego Zoo, because that will be the next zoo that I have a chance to visit. We're doing Will's wedding in outside of Las Vegas, and then Kimberly and I are going to run out and join my daughter and son-in-law in San Diego just for like 2 days. And we only have a couple things on the agenda. She wants to see, Kimberly, my wife, wants to see a seal on the beach.
0: On the beach, not at the zoo.
1: Not at the zoo.
0: Actually out in the wild.
1: In the wild.
0: All right.
1: We're East Coast folks. We have, I mean, we've seen seals up off Boston Harbor. But other than that, the only place I've seen a seal is at the zoo. So seeing one, you know, up on the cliffs on the Pacific Ocean will be amazing.
0: Yeah.
1: San Diego Zoo, that's the other thing. And then coffee shops. That's the only thing on our list for that trip to San Diego. But they've got one of the greatest zoos in the world, and they've got some of the best coffee around, from what I hear.
2: Yeah. Well, the weather, you're going to just be in love with the weather in San Diego. I mean, that's what people talk about. When they talk about San Diego, you usually hear weather right behind, you know, San Diego. So I think it'll be gorgeous.
1: I hope so. We looked at the temperatures.
2: Yes. Oh, I saw. Yeah.
1: For Las Vegas in October.
2: And for the wedding.
1: I haven't seen a high temp forecast below 95 degrees yet.
0: Outdoor wedding, huh?
1: Yes.
0: Yeah, okay.
1: You guys know me, my best laid plans. There will be stories.
0: Right?
1: There will be stories of things that did not go
2: it'll be good stories.
0: I think when you plan a wedding at it's a cactus nursery, right?
1: Yeah.
0: And cactuses seem to thrive in what kind of conditions?
1: Low humidity. Amen, Sister Carmen?
0: Hot and dry, right?
2: It's
0: dry.
2: It's going to be a dry heat. Yeah, it's going to be a dry heat. So you may not sweat as much when you're performing the wedding.
1: I'm more worried about the bride and groom. But yes, they picked the place.
0: Right.
2: Yeah, they did.
0: Yeah. Dress nice and hydrate.

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1: Got some text from a listener. Thank you for the tip. La Jolla is where you go to see the seals, maybe sea lions.
0: I believe that's La Jolla.
1: La Jolla. Mm-hmm. Thank you.
2: La Jolla.
1: I got a lot to learn before going out west, folks.
0: It's not La Jolla.
1: La Jolla. Hey, where's La Jolla? And then you're going to get that, you ain't from around here, are you? Mm-hmm. Probably not. Thanks anyway.
2: Lots of texts on that. Oh, I got a DM. Actually, this was yesterday afternoon. I just wanted to read it because this is the second day we've been broadcasting in Huntsville, our new signal there, 93.3. And here's what Heather sent me. She said, I recently moved from Georgia to Tennessee, right outside of Huntsville. Tears in my eyes this morning, being able to listen to the Joy FM again, coming in loud and clear in Fayetteville, Tennessee. Man, have I missed y'all. Oh, is that not the best?
1: That
2: That's
1: is
2: just
1: fantastic.
2: The best message.
1: Wow.
2: So I just wanted to do a quick check-in here at the end of the show. And just if you're listening at the new signal, on the new signal at 93.3 in Huntsville, you can always text us 800-456-8910. I forget about people who know us from other markets that are moving into Huntsville. Didn't even think about that, but said it yesterday. I'll say it again. If you know somebody that lives in Huntsville, make sure you tell them about us. But I know that we had at least four people listening yesterday. We heard from you. Mm-hmm. What was the guy's name? He was our first listener. We gave him, sent him a hat.
1: Yes.
2: Oh, I can't remember.
1: It wasn't James, wasn't Fred.
2: Anyway,
1: Rick.
2: I can't remember. It doesn't matter.
0: It just is giving us the look that says, I can't believe these people have short-term memory issues. Let me just text it to him.
2: Jeffrey.
1: Jeffrey. That was it.
2: Jeffrey's our first listener. But if you're listening this morning at 93.3 in Huntsville, definitely text us and let us know at 800-456-8910.
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0: Zach Williams and Dolly Parton here on the Morning Cruise at the Joy FM. Bill's Big Word
1: of the Day. Well, let's see. We talked about space a few times today, and we did talk about National Coffee Day, so I've put those two together. Odyssey is the big word of the day today. It's a noun for a long journey filled with adventure, challenge, and personal transformation. It also describes an ambitious quest towards an important goal. Of course, it comes from Homer and his work of the same name, the ancient Greek epic. And here's your sentence to go along with the big word of the day. Yesterday, SpaceX began the next phase of an odyssey that may eventually take humans to Mars. In the meantime, I just need to get to Dutch Bros. The big word of the day today, odyssey. Bill's big word
2: of the day. Before they became your favorite song, they had to have a beginning.
3: G'day, I'm Joe.
4: And I'm Luke, and we're for King and Country.
2: Here is the story behind the song. What if I told you, would you believe it?
4: When we were writing the song, I had arrived at the studio with one of those heavy-hearted days, and I said to the guys, I just said, you know, what do you do when you don't feel good enough? And at the end of the day, I think we need a little encouragement on those days. And so when the chorus says, if you need a shoulder, I can be it, that's coming from God's perspective to you, because he will be the comfort when you need it. That is what this song is all about.

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Praise, that's Elevation Worship on the Joy FM. Hey, I'm Candace. Over the weekend, for the last couple days, really since last week, I've been dwelling so much on the comments that y'all shared for those people that gave gifts during our share-a-thon, because more times than I can count, folks expressed that they were in the hardest year of their life. And I get that because I am in one of the hardest years of my life. And it's big and it's hard, just like it sounds. But just the fact that so many people are dealing with that, that so many people are walking through that, just makes me so glad that we have each other and that we can push each other to lean on God.

Rescue Me, that's We the Kingdom on the Joy FM. You just never know how God is going to use your obedience. Because there are times that God has asked me to do something, and I know it, I feel it. As I think about it, I'm like, I know God is asking me to do this, but why? And there are times when I ignore it because it doesn't make sense to me, and maybe it's embarrassing, and I don't want to have to explain to someone else because I don't even know why. And then there are other times where I say, okay, yes, okay, yes, Lord. And then I see the way that he uses that obedience. And it's not always straightforward. Sometimes it just means I need to know you're listening. And other times, someone is affected in a way that I never could have anticipated. But God works in our obedience.

0: don't even know what to say. We come to the end of these things and you kind of have a little something ready to say. But with this one, I am completely undone. 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
1: What an incredible, incredible share-a-thon. 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
0: Yeah.
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1: Chandler Moore, God, I'm just grateful on the Joy FM. It's such a perfect reminder of how we can let gratitude lead our relationship to God. Because at the end of the day, whatever we walk through, God has brought us through.

Just that good. That's Passion on the Joy FM. Hey, I'm Candace. There are certain words that are core to our faith, that are core to the gospel and what we believe, forgiveness being one of them. But I had a conversation with a close friend just this last weekend, and she was talking about how she is having a hard time forgiving people in her life that have harmed her. And that's totally fair. You know, forgiveness is by no means easy, but it also doesn't mean excusing bad behavior. It doesn't mean letting someone hurt you over and over again. And it was interesting to have that conversation because it helped challenge me on what forgiveness actually means. And it actually caused me to kind of stop and dig down a little bit more, especially when it comes to talking about forgiveness between God and how he views us and how Jesus is involved in that. But then also person to person and what that looks like.

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The King is Alive. That's Jordan Feliz on the Joy FM. Hey, I'm Candace. As new things, new technology enters our world, I think the common way of dealing with it over and over is to use the thing. 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And so if you find that as you're scrolling on social media, which is relatively new, right? 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

0: 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What if I told you that I believe it?
1: What if I told you? That's for King Country on the Joy FM. I heard a great quote the other day that's a perfect reminder of who we are as believers coming together. The quote says, we don't have to get it together before we show up. The people that you are interacting with at church, in your personal life, your family life, they're not perfect people. Neither are you. That's kind of the point. We are all welcome in God's kingdom.

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Josiah Queen on The Joy FM. Hey, I'm Candace. This week, Josh Baldwin is going to be sitting in with the morning cruise. Don't miss that conversation. It's going to be a ton of fun. And as you know, Josh Baldwin Day, that JR basically dubbed and created on October 31st, is coming up at the end of October. So get a little head start on that. Enjoy the conversation with Josh Baldwin and the morning cruise on Thursday morning.

so many songs about difficult situations and God walking alongside us in those hard times. That's Jay King with Hard Place. Here is a good perspective shift song for you. This is Counting My Blessings.

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1: Well, it's official. The reason that Carmen was very adamant about where are you today, JR, is because she had to ask me a question. I have been asked to vacate my office because I'm never in there. So she's like, feel free to say no. I know it's your office, but can we use it as the Joy FM street team office? Because people actually do work in the office. And I'm like, ma'am, it would be my pleasure to just wander the halls.
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1: I'm a vagabond. 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
1: So. Oh, yeah, you asked for this, girl.
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0: used to this.
1: Never get used to this. That's Forrest Frank on the Joy FM. If you were to put a message in a bottle, toss it into the Gulf, toss it into the ocean, you hope that one day you find out where it ends up. And maybe you put an address so somebody can write another letter, or a phone number so somebody can say, oh my word, this bottle made it all the way to a different country, a different part of the world. There is a bench that got swept away when Hurricane Helene came through Dunedin. And this bench got swept all the way to Bermuda, which if you think about where Dunedin is, okay, Dunedin is in the Tampa Bay area, just north of Clearwater. And it got swept all the way through the Gulf, around Key West and up to Bermuda. And it washed up on a beach in Bermuda. And the sweet thing is, it is a memorial bench. So the bench itself says, in loving memory of Medhat Mike Sadiku, with his birthday on there and the day that he passed. And the quote, this is what got me. There's a quote on the bench that says, I'll be all right.

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1: Patty in Dover used the app that makes her an online giver, a new MMMP. 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

news of the gospel is not that we can receive Jesus into our lives, but that he's already received us into his.

Meet Me in the Valley. That's Tasha Layton on the Joy FM. There's a movie that just came out starring Brad Pitt. The movie is called Heart of the Beast. I can't speak to anything in the movie. I know it's kind of like a survival type movie with a dog involved. But I do know that they used that song, Meet Me in the Valley by Tasha Layton, in the advertising, which I feel like is really cool.

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Hold Me Up. That's Andrew Rip on the Joy FM. Maybe you get to this part of the day and you feel like you've barely accomplished anything. But let's take a minute. Look back. Look back on all you have accomplished today. Maybe you got your kids dressed. You got them to school on time. You answered emails. You cleaned up breakfast. You have been working. You dealt with traffic on your way in. Or, you know, maybe you even just managed to get yourself out the door. That is an accomplishment. Galatians 6:9 says, let us not become weary in doing good. God sees every good thing that you've done, even if nobody else notices.

0: when we wrote this song, I got together like any other day with some of my friends, and I had just been singing that. You know, I never would have ever known how good God is. So we just started to unpack it. What are those things in life? Let's really talk about the honest ones. God, thank you for the fires that forged me with faith. Thank you for even the anger that it forced me to pray. And so I hope as you hear this song, you can look at those circumstances in your life and that it pushes you towards God.
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Made for More. That's Josh Baldwin on the Joy FM. Josh is going to be in studio on Thursday. What day is it today? Tuesday. So two more days, Josh is going to be sitting in with the morning crews. It's going to be great just to hear how God is working in his life, hear how God is working through his new music, and hear some of that new music. Make sure you're listening Thursday morning to hear the morning crews sit down with Josh Baldwin.

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2: Hey, this is Christian Stanfill from Passion Music. Just

Just that good. That's Passion on the Joy FM. Hey, I'm Candace. I do a lot of spot cleaning in my house. I mean, when I think about the last time my house has had a full-on top-to-bottom clean, it's been a minute. We do spill management. We do crumb control. That is a lot of what we do in my house. And it's really humbling when you do a full cleaned out, like I did my kitchen last night. I have a friend in town. She put my one-year-old to bed and just gave me some space, right? I had a minute where I'm not totally exhausted and a kid doesn't need me, where I fully wipe my kitchen down. And the amount of stuff I swept off of my kitchen floor, I'm going, it couldn't have been that long. But then I watch my kids have one meal and go, okay, yeah, it probably wasn't that long.

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2: 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We don't even know what to say.
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2: going to
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2: I know. We're going to go cry. 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
2: 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Likewise, I have prayed for each of you during the hard times. I've prayed for Dave during his loss, for Candace after her accident, and now for Michelle. I believe in the power of prayer, and I believe in this ministry. Thank you for your obedience.
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All right, quick question for you. How many times have you said, what are we doing fun this weekend? 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

Gonna be all right. That's Matt Maher on The Joy FM. Proverbs 4:23 says, guard your heart above all else, for it determines the course of your life. I'm Candace. There's a lot that can be taken from that specific proverb, because our heart pulls us in so many different directions. And maybe we're talking about romantic love. Maybe we're talking about the person that we commit our lives to. But maybe we're talking about the passions and where we pour our time and our effort. And to guard our heart does not always mean that it is just evil coming after our heart. There is good, bad, better, and then best. And I think that God wants what's best for us. So let's take a minute and ask Him to guard our hearts. Lord, thank You for the ways that You care deeply about our lives and the life that we walk out. Lord, I pray that we can guard our hearts. Lord, I pray that You show us the ways to guard our hearts. Protect us, keep us safe, and keep us chasing after Your heart every day. In Jesus' name I pray, amen.

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If you're tuning in Huntsville at 93.3, welcome. The Joy FM just powered up in Huntsville yesterday. Maybe you're just cruising the dial. You heard that song and went, wait a second, what is this? Well, I want to say welcome to the family and thank you for letting Joy FM have a piece of your afternoon.

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There is no end to what its power can do. So let it go and be amazed by what you see through eyes of grace. The prisoner that it really frees is you.

Mighty name of Jesus. That's Hope Darst on the Joy FM. Corey Ten Boom once said, "Worry does not empty tomorrow of its sorrow. It empties today of its strength." I try to remember that, especially in those moments where I am worrying appropriately, right? There are certain things in our life that pop up where you go, yeah, you probably should be worried about that. But worry is sneaky. It convinces us that we are preparing for something when we're really just suffering through it early. In Matthew 6, Jesus said, "Do not worry about tomorrow." You don't have to live tomorrow today. God is going to meet us right where we're at. He's going to meet us here today.

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0: One way we're helping you find joy.

How good God is. That's Brandon Lake on the Joy FM. Today is National Coffee Day. If you haven't had coffee yet today, you probably don't care that it's National Coffee Day. But if you're debating on that afternoon iced coffee, I'm right there with you. And I say go for it, you know? A couple freebies possible, like Dunkin'. I think you have to buy something and you get a free medium coffee. Same at Krispy Kreme. Starbucks is just introducing a new coffee, which actually does look kind of good, and I might try that out. An air-whipped iced espresso. I am an iced coffee in the afternoon girl, so might have to look that up. What are we-

0: don't even know what to say. We come to the end of these things and you kind of have a little something ready to say. But with this one, I am completely undone. This is a miracle week.
1: What an incredible, incredible share-a-thon. This has been the biggest goal we've ever had for a fundraiser.
0: Yeah.
1: And we hit it at 100%. The share-a-thon's been full of unexpected moments. So without you, we could not do this. 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

It really is. Amazing Grace, Phil Wickham, and Crowder on the Joy FM. So last week we had our Share-a-thon, which is, it's a lot. It's a lot of excitement. There's a lot going on. It is a lot of talking on the radio, which you probably noticed. And let me tell you, I am feeling the effects of, because I was doing a lot of that talking. I just got a screen time notification from my phone that says last week my screen time was down 70%. 70%. And I didn't even notice. I didn't miss it. Honestly, that's probably a sign for me right now.

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1: Hey, remember that time where I basically told the pharmacist y'all about to have some crazy women running around?
2: Was it the cortisol manager thing?
1: It was the estradiol patch.
2: Oh, okay, the patch, yeah.
1: There is a countrywide shortage, and I think it's worse than what it was before.
3: I have a question before you continue.
1: Ask me.
3: How concerned should Bill and I be at this point?
1: Well, I have two left. That's about a week.
3: This is DEFCON 3, Bill.
1: Yeah.
3: Oh, wow.
1: Yeah.
3: She's just laughing because she saw the concern on my I'm considering right now, Bill, what you should do. You're right there at the computer.
1: We'll see.
3: You could open up the Joy FM prayer line.
1: Yeah.
2: Yes.
3: You could just
1: That's hilarious.
3: Add us to the list.
1: That's so funny.
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8: Hi, I'm attorney Dean Bernetti. Summer reminds us to slow down and enjoy life's simple blessings. A cool breeze, a porch swing, or an evening with loved ones. In the quiet moments, it's easier to hear God's gentle voice and remember what truly matters. In John 14:27, Jesus said, "Peace I leave with you, my peace I give you. 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

0: If you are listening here today from Huntsville, Alabama, we thank you for coming back for day two. Hey, Lex, what's up, buddy?
1: Hey, JR, how are you?
0: I'm all right. How's that little baby doing? Or the baby that's swimming in your... Yeah.
1: Doing well.
0: Okay. You getting some kicking and stuff?
1: Oh, yeah. Lots of kicks, some rolls, some elbows, knees, all of it. Yeah.
0: Okay. Full Zumba, or what is it called? Roomba? Or what is the dance? Like, I'm getting Roomba. What am I thinking? The vacuum?
1: Yeah, that's the little robot vacuum.
0: That's Roomba. But Zumba was a dance exercise.
1: Yeah, that is ringing a bell.
0: That's old school. I want to just give the people the poll of the peeps today right out of the gate. Okay.
1: Okay.
0: And it comes from a conversation you and I had yesterday about your kid's Sunday school teacher approaching you at church saying, "Hi, Miss Alexa," you know, insert Tennessee accent. "Your son, Abe, asked for prayer for mommy in front of the whole Sunday school class," and you instantly had dread, like, "Oh no, what secret
1: fear
0: of our family did he just unveil? Pray for my mom because, you know,"
1: yeah,
0: blah. Turned out to be very sweet what he was asking for prayer for, but
1: yes,
0: it brought up an interesting thought because I know people probably have stories upon stories about times your kid has spilled the beans about things that were meant to stay in the house.
1: Oh, man, that's a good one.
0: All right, so how you can reply to this, if you have the Joy FM app, you simply click on the open mic and you can record yourself for up to 30 seconds, all right?
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5: Yeah.

0: Hey, I saw a movie, Lex, over the weekend. I went to the cinema with my injured son.
1: Oh.
0: Yeah. We saw the new Brad Pitt movie called The Belly of the Beast, The Heart of the Beast. This movie is not really about Brad Pitt's character.
1: Wait, is this the one where he's inside the whale?
0: No. There's no whale in this movie.
1: Oh. No, there's a movie coming out about a guy who survives in a whale.
0: No, this is about a German shepherd.
1: Well, do you see how I got there, though? In the belly of the beast and
0: the name,
1: whale.
0: Yeah.
1: Okay.
0: No, it's not this. It's all
1: this
0: about
1: a
0: combat dog. Yeah, Brad Pitt is a soldier, retired, but he always had his German shepherd combat dog, and now they're just, it's really good. Even my son was like, that was a good movie. But because it's so pro-dog, this movie, that I texted Cotton. I'm like, you have got to see this film. And she's like, no, I've already gone to my favorite website, doesthedogdie.com. And I'm like, it doesn't die. Yeah, but it gets hurt. I'm like, yeah, it's a combat dog. It was fighting to get terrorists. It's been at war. Of course the dog is. But the dog is the star. You will cry your eyes out. And she's like, I just can't even see a dog get hurt at all. I don't know why I'm trying to convince her to go see this, but good film. Ended up at number 3 in the box office. Hey, I did see something. I found this quite comical. You have Netflix in Tennessee, right?
1: Yeah. I mean, I personally don't have Netflix, but we do have Netflix in Tennessee, yes.
0: I saw somebody post this. I thought it was funny. Netflix will help you finish spelling the name of the movie that you're looking for. And then just to tell you they don't have it.
1: Yeah, it's like it'll populate the search for you. And then they're like, nope, not found.
0: Let me help you out. I think you're talking about this movie. Yes, that's the one. Yeah, we don't have that.

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1: Matthew, first-time giver, $30 a month makes him a More Than Music Mission partner. 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
8: Everyone has heard of comedian superstar Nate Bargatze. His opening act is a Christian comedian named Johnny W. With 20 million YouTube likes, comedian Johnny W. will make you laugh on Friday, October 9th at First Baptist

is Jules. Is there a song that's playing on the Joy FM right now that you are just absolutely loving, but you wish you could hear it a little bit more often? Well, open up the Joy FM app and give that song a thumbs up. It's a great way to let us know what you're thinking. And of course, now, if you don't already have the free Joy

0: All right, that is the latest from Toby Mac here on the Joy FM. And let's do this. My 17-year-old son, every day from the pantry at home, opens up the Word of God, shares a bit of Scripture with us. Let's check in with him here.
1: Hey, this is Boss from today's Scriptures. Psalms 116, 1 verse 4 through 5. I love the Lord, for He heard my voice. He heard my cry for mercy. Then I called on the name of the Lord. Lord, save me. The Lord is gracious and righteous. Our God is full of compassion. Psalms 116, 1 verse 4 through 5. Back to you, Dad.

0: CC Winans on the Joy FM. As we get into today's poll of the peeps, the question we threw out, Lex, can you reset the story of what happened at church with the Sunday school teacher?
1: Yes. So on Sunday after Sunday school, before service, my son's Sunday school teacher, who he's four, so he's in the preschool class or whatever, she came up to me and she said, "Hey, Abe asked for prayer for you in Sunday school today." And immediately my heart dropped. I'm like, oh no, what happened? Like, what did I say at the house? Like, I get in a fight with my husband? Like, what happened that he's now going telling all of preschoolers?
0: Could be anything.
1: Yeah.
0: You're just flashing back to because nobody wants a camera in their home. We all are not perfect. But to say the family's dirt in front of a Sunday school class, I can see where you were a bit nervous about it.
1: Yes.
0: In the end, it was so sweet. You were sad because it was the anniversary of your father passing away and he's asking for prayer because mommy's crying today. Very sweet. Yes. But we did just get an open mic, and I'm not going to put it on the radio, but it was very comical.
1: I wish we could. It was funny.
0: It's a little boy following mom into the bathroom in a Walmart and realizing that
1: mom, she goes to the bathroom differently than he does.
0: She sits down.
1: Yeah.
0: So the question in the poll of the peeps today, asking you the time that one of your kids sort of spilled the beans about a family secret or just wrong place, wrong time publicly. What did they say? You can go to the open mic of the Joy FM phone app. You can record yourself for up to 30 seconds.

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1: G'day, I'm Joe.
2: And I'm Luke, and we're for King and Country.
0: Here is the story behind the song.
3: What if I told you, would you believe it?
2: When we were writing the song, I had arrived at the studio with one of those heavy-hearted days, and I said to the guys, I just said, you know, what do you do when you don't feel good enough? And at the end of the day, I think we need a little encouragement on those days. And so when the chorus says, if you need a shoulder, I can be it, that's coming from God's perspective to you, because He will be the comfort when you need it. That is what this song is all about.

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0: You know what I'm learning about this poll of the peeps, Lex, is it set us up to not be able to air a lot of these.
1: Yeah, they're pretty bad.
0: I'm trying to go through, okay, what can I put on the radio that kids have said in public, like,
1: Yeah, I have one that you could talk about. So we tithe every other week at our church. Yeah. No, like when my husband gets paid, which is biweekly, then we tithe off of that. Okay. Well, one of the off weeks, they were passing the plate around. And, you know, it's real quiet. Like, people are praying. It's, like, somber, whatever. And Abe goes, "Mommy, why aren't we putting money in the plate?"
0: Are we poor?
1: Yeah. Are we not tithing?
0: Do we not love God enough? That lady put a dollar in at least.
1: Yeah.
2: Things are getting real. Jesus, take the wheel. Only way I'm getting to the other side.

0: All right, that is the latest from Passion on the Joy FM. Quick shout out to my daughter, Kansas. She is working at a coffee shop today. And I guess they're cranking the Joy FM. So hello, daughter. I hope all is well. Lex was just sharing that her son apparently asked for prayer for her at Sunday school last week, which is awesome. But in a mom's mind, it's like, oh no, what secret did you just spill in front of a bunch of preschoolers about our family? And so that's led to today's poll of the peeps. Times that your child has just been a little too honest in public.
1: When my son was about 8 or 9, we were in the pediatrician's office, and he was going around telling everybody that my husband was on The Biggest Loser, and he was not. He's not even big enough to be on The Biggest Loser.
0: It just sounds mean.
2: I will say, Abe said to Isaac the other day, "No, Daddy, you can't have ice cream because you're on a diet, big boy."
0: Is that in public?
2: No, that was just in our kitchen. Oh, okay. But it did stop Isaac in his tracks. Yeah. He did not eat the ice cream.
0: Every time I'm about to eat something I shouldn't, my son won't say anything. He will point at my belly.

0: Ben Fuller, Team It Up with Carrie Underwood right there on the Joy FM. All right. Some of these stories I cannot put on the radio because there's a reason that they're, you know, when your kid says something in public a little too loud. All right, let's go get another one.
1: One time I took my son to get his hair cut at the salon, and this older gentleman stands up, and my son goes, "Why is that man even here? He don't have no hair."
2: That's me.
0: The kid is right there to go, yep.
3: Yeah.
0: That was me.
3: That's me.

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1: Patty in Dover used the app that makes her an online giver, a new MMMP. 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

Before we get back to some more open mics that are coming in of your children saying things at the wrong time in public, I just want to say a big thank you for last week. So many people, thousands of people that help fund what you hear coming through your speakers, help fund the prayer line, our worship channel, on and on. It is all because of your gifts. So we just want to say thank you. As a not-for-profit, it is a model that is simply to just exist in this space so that we can make the name of Jesus famous and be hope for you, to encourage you in your faith. We are not your church. We are just a tool you can use to be reminded throughout the day of who God is and who you are. One of the great things that, you know, if you're talking to somebody that maybe has a bad view of God, maybe does not believe in God, one of the biggest things you can say to somebody is this line right here that is a famous bit of Titus 3 in the New Testament. It's talking about you and I once were pleasers of the flesh. We just did whatever we wanted to do. We were like everybody else. But then there's this big but right here in Titus 3 that says, but when the kindness and the love of God, our Savior, appeared, He saved us. It's one of the most important sentences in Scripture because it takes everything you feel, everything you've heard about God, all of your, you know, baggage, you come up to that decision. God, do I believe in you? Jesus, are you the way of salvation? It takes all of those questions and you stare right at this line that says, when the kindness and love of God, our Savior, appeared. The reason this is so impactful to me is because I grew up very religious. You know, if you sin and don't have time to repent before you die, like if you sin on your deathbed, a curse word comes out of your mouth and you don't have time to repent, you're out. You're out of God's club. That very rigid in or out based on your performance. And so a line like this is very striking to me because it doesn't have to do with my performance. It has to do with the kindness and the love of God. He saved us through the washing of rebirth and renewal by the Holy Spirit. God, thank you that we don't have to have you all figured out today. I don't need to know the ins and outs of how you have always been and where you are right now in the class. I don't have to figure all this out. What I need to know right now is that you are kind and you have a love for me that is unfailing, and it is not based on my performance today. It's just based on the fact that you are love at your core. And we get to be adopted by you, Abba Father, the Father that is pure and perfect and kind. God, would you come and bring us wisdom in our inner beings today so that you would unpackage these truths to our souls today and let it change us forever. Thank you for strength when we are facing difficult things today. I thank you, God, that you don't leave us and you are nearer than we realize today. We worship you, for you are worthy of our worship, the one true living God. We pray to you in Jesus' name.

0: 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I want to say hi to all of our new listeners in Huntsville, Alabama on 93.3. We were giving you a chance to be a part of the conversation. We call it the poll of the peeps in the afternoon. Moments where your child has said something, you know, kids being kids, but in public, it can be bad sometimes.
1: So one time we went on vacation and my mom from out of state came to watch the girls, and the little two were in boosters and she put them in new booster seats in my car. Well, the day after we returned, my husband was moving those seats to his car to take them to kindergarten and preschool. And as he's bending to click the one child leans her face in and he elbows her. She tells the teacher she got elbowed in the face by her dad, launched a defects investigation, which we all laughed up.
2: That escalated very quickly.
0: Yeah, you don't walk into school and say, my dad elbowed me in the eye.
2: Yeah. How'd you get that black eye, little Susie? My dad.
1: Yeah.
3: Hey, this is Donna in Ozark, Alabama. I have a precious memory of one of my sons. He wanted to be sure that he would be set up, you know, for the married life when he got older. And all of my rings, diamond rings, stone rings, all of my rings that had any diamonds in it, all the girls in third grade ended up with. I only recovered all but two.
2: That's serious.
0: To take your mom's rings to try to impress girls at school and passing them out.
2: I would be calling the school saying, I need you to get these rings back.
0: Round them up.
4: So when my son was 6 years old, we were in an elevator at a medical office building. And the elevator stopped and a gentleman got on that had had a below-the-knee amputation of one of his legs. And my son blurted out very loudly, Mom, he's only got one leg.
0: Ugh.
4: All I could do was sit back and be quiet.
2: That's bad. As soon as she said that, I was like, I know where this is going. Embarrassed.
0: Lieutenant Dan, you ain't got no legs.

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1: I used to live in Florida. 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
1: In that time, I got married, and I got divorced recently, and it's been a big change in my life.
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0: Absolutely love that song. It's new from Brandon Lake on the Joy FM. All right, this all started because this weekend, Lex's child's Sunday school teacher approaches Lex and said, "Hey, your son asked for prayer for you in Sunday school today in front of everybody." And Lex is instantly rehearsing in her mind, or going back in her mind, everything that's happened in their home. What did he tell everybody? In the end, it ended up being a very sweet thing. But sometimes, you know, kids, they just will blurt things out in public.
1: With our homeschool group, we have these history sentences that you would memorize in the form of a song. And one of the history sentences ended with killing American citizens. It was about Pearl Harbor. It was also the catchiest part of the song. So it would be silent in the grocery store and you would hear my four-year-old sing, "Killing American citizens."
2: So bad.
0: Can you imagine being like two aisles down in the grocery store and out of context, all you hear is, "Killing Americans." I'm sorry, what is going on over in the something is happening in the soup aisle that...
3: When my son was in kindergarten or first grade and was in Scouts, they asked him what his mom likes to do, and he said lay on the couch and watch TV. I literally sat down for 5 minutes after dinner between practices and such to watch the news every day.
4: My mom is so lazy.
2: The other week in church, we go to a small Baptist church, and there was an older gentleman who was with us. He was visiting from somewhere, and during the worship, he let out, I guess you could call it a shout of praise. It's something that I feel like doesn't happen in Baptist churches a lot. I mean, it gets very quiet. Like, people stopped singing. People were like, "What's wrong?" And he's just up there in the front row worshiping the Lord. But my son, loud enough for everybody to hear, goes, "Mommy, why did that man just yell?"
0: Oh.
2: Like, oh, bud.
0: So people heard that?
2: Oh, yeah. Everybody started laughing. And I'm like, they're all going to think that they're laughing at this old guy up there. But, yeah, it was bad.

0: That's the latest from Leanna Crawford on the Joy FM. Getting some just absolutely precious kids saying things too loudly in public stories today.
1: My son Pierce, we were riding in the car and he was probably 5 or 6. And he was telling me how he and his twin sister were born, that his mommy ate them and they were in her belly because she ate them.
2: So years ago, my son and I went to my work and to do something, and we went in through the loading dock. I shared some information with my son about the security officer. Well, on our way out, my son jumps up on the counter and looks and goes, "No, Dad, he's not sleeping."

0: This share-a-thon was one for the books. Big moments.
1: You raised $109,396.
2: Wow. We don't even know what to say.
3: We're going to cry.
2: Oh, my goodness.
0: Big mishaps.
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0: And big reminders of why we do what we do.
2: And Shaza and Ryan from Lakeland, you are all like family I have never met. 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I've prayed for Dave during his loss, for Candace after her accident, and now for Michelle. 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Thank you for your obedience.
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0: Chandler Moore, The Joy FM. I am JR. Thank you for all the participation today with the poll of the peeps.
1: JR, I can't believe I forgot to tell you this from last weekend, the other weekend when we were at a football game in Clemson. I guess it's my step grandparents. It would be them. They have been tailgating for years and years. They have like a designated spot. They pay to be in a certain lot. Like they're donors, they're part of the club, like all of the things, right? And so they have a specific spot that they pay for to have to tailgate. And we pulled up on Saturday to this spot and there was somebody parked in it. Just immediately think, okay, well, we'll tell the parking attendant they need to tow this vehicle because we pay to have the spot, whatever. But then there was a little bit of a moral dilemma because it was actually a handicap

0: And so it was a handicap stickered vehicle. And it just kind of feels wrong to tow a handicap vehicle.
1: That is a moral dilemma because you've paid for this place, but you can't tow. You can't make somebody, limp down to the lot to get their car impounded.
0: Yeah, it was definitely a predicament, and we were all standing around, including the parking people, going, what are we going to do? Are we going to do this? Like,
1: what are we going to do? Tell me you guys took a vote.
0: No, we ended up...
1: I want to know if somebody voted tow the handicap car.
0: I think they gave them a parking ticket. They couldn't get into their vehicle. If they had gone back to it, they would have come back to a ticket and then no room to navigate around their vehicle. But we didn't tow them, so...
1: I do feel okayer ticketing them than making them go down to a lot to get their car out.
0: Right. They were parked illegally at that time. Like, I don't know when they parked there, but the lot was closed.
1: That does put your character up against...
0: To the test.
1: To the test.
0: Like, how important is this tailgate right now?

0: All right, it's Tarn Wells teaming up with Jen Johnson right there on the Joy FM.
1: Oh, hey, I forgot to tell you this. I'm the only one in the building today because there's a church being built across the street, and today was supposed to be the day that the water is shut off for the whole street.
2: And so can you go to the bathroom?
1: Well, the plan was that there were porta potties brought to the Joy FM today. But Carmen
2: is not using a porta potty.
1: Well, no, that's why she basically said, hey, it's an off day to recover from Share-a-thon. But mostly it's because we're not going to have water in the building. No toilets, no sinks, nothing. And so there was going to be porta potties brought because the morning show's still doing their show, Candace, me, you know. But in the end, they decided to scrap it this morning. Something wasn't ready. So everybody got the day off, but the people on the air. But I do have working toilets and sinks.
2: Well, good. So, and it just means that now they're going to have to do it on another day. And so they'll have to shut off the water.
1: There's
2: so everybody else would get another day off.
1: There's no way Carmen's going, guys, no. We're using the porta potties, all of us.

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1: Well, it's official. The reason that Carmen was very adamant about where are you today, JR, is because she had to ask me a question. I have been asked to vacate my office because I'm never in there. So she's like, feel free to say no. I know it's your office, but can we use it as the Joy FM street team office? Because people actually do work in the office. And I'm like, ma'am, it would be my pleasure to just wander the halls.
2: You're a vagabond.
1: I'm a vagabond. Yes.
2: My only question is, where are you going to sleep? Because when you are filling in for the morning cruise sometimes, I know that you'll sleep in your office.
1: Oh, man, I just gave up my bedroom.
2: I think the couch in Carmen's office is pretty comfy.
1: Oh, yeah, you asked for this, girl.
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I had a, I've been dealing with a bit of scripture I've known for decades. When I say dealing with it, it's like I think it's okay to, well, it's a healthy pursuit to try to fully understand parts of God's word. Because you can know it with your head, but really what you're trying to do is squish it down into your inner being. And I've always been just very curious about how the psalmist in one sentence is just crying out to God saying, why have you abandoned me? Why am I downcast? Why is my soul disturbed within me? Like really airing it out. But then in the same paragraph to say, put your hope in God. I will yet praise you, my Savior and my God. How are those two sentences so close distance-wise? Like, it didn't even take some time to continue being downcast. In the same paragraph, you're giving yourself the anecdote. And so I've been wrestling with these thoughts. And in a sermon this past weekend from Louis Giglio, he was talking a lot about this stuff where he was saying, it is your job to put your, not waiting around for God to give you hope. Just like in that paragraph, you're almost forcibly hoping in God before you feel like hoping in God, if that makes sense. Sometimes hope can be, oh, I'm in a good mood. Now I'm hoping in you. Now, sometimes you're going to be in the lowest pit you've ever been in your life, like the psalmist seems to be. That seems like a very low place. I mean, he's saying, my tears are my food. I am so downcast. Sometimes you got to force the hope out of your mouth. And the reason you can do it is because God is who He is. Yeah, your circumstances haven't played out like you've asked God for yet, but He hasn't changed. He is still good. He is still trustworthy. And so from my lowest place I can force out of my mouth, I put my hope in you. Which means I'm going to soar on wings like eagles. Even when I feel like I'm in the deepest pits of my life, I can still soar because where I am is not determined on where I am physically. Where I am is who's got me. And when God's got us, we get to soar on wings with the eagles above our circumstances. A lot of this can be easier said than done, but it's just, I'm in a place right now where I'm forcing the hope out of my mouth. Choosing to hope in Him today. Don't forget that prayer line. It's always open for you at 877-800-PRAY.

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0: All right, it's Jordan Felice on the Joy FM. The commercial that my son and I kept talking about this weekend, just it felt like it was on a lot.
1: I feel like this progressive ad about you're becoming your parents is very comical. And the one that got us this weekend is a guy in basically like an Uber that's in the back seat, and he's talking and talking to the driver, and the driver is just not, and the guy in the back seat's like, man, you're pretty good at this, man. Hey, your photo doesn't look like your default photo. Have you gotten a haircut recently? Yeah. And he's just yapping it up. And then the saying goodbye is the most awkward. He's like, well, thanks a lot. I'm glad we got a chance to talk. And hey, good luck with everything. I bet you, sorry, I'm talking to your off. You'll probably have another ride. Yeah, I do.
2: Yeah, I do.
1: Okay. All right. See you, buddy. Shaking hands. And my son looked at me and he goes, that is you all day.
2: Oh.
1: And he's like, what's even worse is you're like that in the drive-thru at McDonald's. Like, just get your food and go. Give them their money and go. But it's true. In an Uber, I'm just like, this is a relationship.
2: So Uber came out when we were in college. My husband, he used to miss the bus to go to class all the time. So he would Uber to class and he would get in the front seat of the Uber. Like, just him.
1: I do that too.
2: Like, oh my gosh, that's so bad. And he did not understand. He did not know that until one day I saw him get out of an Uber class in the front seat, and I'm like, why on earth were you in the front seat of the Uber? And he told me, he's like, you know, it all makes sense now because it's usually pulled up all the way, so there's room in the back. And so he's like, they always have to move the seat back, and sometimes they have like their GPS stuff there and their, you know, personal stuff. But he's like, I didn't know I was supposed to sit in the back.
1: I am the exact same.
2: Oh, that's so bad.
1: Except I would sit up there so we can talk. It's the only reason I would take an Uber is because I was lonely.

0: don't even know what to say. We come to the end of these things and you kind of have a little something ready to say. But with this one, I am completely undone. This is a miracle week.
1: What an incredible, incredible share-a-thon. This has been the biggest goal we've ever had for a fundraiser.
0: Yeah.
1: And we hit it at 100%. The share-a-thon's been full of unexpected moments. So without you, we could not do this. And without the Lord's grace and the good news that we get to share each and every day, wouldn't be worth it. Mm-hmm.
2: Thank you again to everyone who stepped up to give during this year's Share-a-thon. 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

Hey, this is Boss from today's scripture verse. Psalms 116, 1 verse 4 through 5. I love the Lord, for he heard my voice. He heard my cry for mercy. 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Psalms 116, 1 verse 4 through 5. Back to you, Dad.

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that's going to wrap it up for tonight. Thanks so much for hanging out. Thank you for all the replies on the open mic. Big thank you to Lex, the former producer, filling in for Cotton, returning to us from maternity leave in the next couple of weeks. Also, a big thank you, thousands and thousands of you that contributed last week to help us get to 100% of our goal. It's how we exist here at the Joy FM. Have a wonderful night. We'll talk to you mañana.

0: when we wrote this song, I got together like any other day with some of my friends, and I had just been singing that. You know, I never would have ever known how good God is. So we just started to unpack it. What are those things in life? Let's really talk about the honest ones. God, thank you for the fires that forged me with faith. Thank you for even the anger that it forced me to pray. And so I hope as you hear this song, you can look at those circumstances in your life and that it pushes you towards God.
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Elevation Rhythm. The Joy FM. Hey, welcome, Huntsville. 93.3. It is good to have you listening. I'm Michelle. I get to keep you company this evening. I have pulled out some great music, some new songs I get to share with you tonight, too. We'll take a little time out later and pray together. Looking forward to sharing the evening. Here's Austin French, The Joy FM.

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Don't you love that song? I found myself sitting in the car the other day until the song was over because it's just that good. How good God is. New Brandon Lake, the Joy FM. Thank you to everyone who partners with us. Last week was so much fun. It really was a miracle week. So many stories and all of us just holding hands together to keep the Joy FM strong. Thank you for your generosity. And welcome to all our new More Than Music Mission partners. I love this one. This one's definitely a turn it up song. I don't know how your day was, but I'm telling you, if you'll take the next 4 minutes, 3 minutes and 35 seconds, how about that? And just sing along, turn this one up. CeCe Winans.

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Hundreds choose Christ as college revival reaches Pepperdine in California. What a night, what a God. The Unite Us revival movement went to Los Angeles and thousands of students gathered there. Many got baptized. 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I was just watching Tanya Prutz's just Instagram feed of that worship night. It is just amazing. Let me encourage you. Yeah, there's crazy going on, but in the midst of that, God is on the move.

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My story, your glory. Matthew S.

grace can do. And it really is amazing, right? Cochran and Company, The Joy FM. It is so good to share the evening with you, helping you kind of unwind, wash off the residue of the busyness of the day, right? Really, it does matter of where your focus lies. I found as I've walked through this healing journey, as I fix my eyes on Jesus, that's where my strength is. When I start looking at doctor's reports or, you know, things that I have to do, it gets overwhelming. So let me encourage you, you might need to redirect your gaze a little tonight. I'll help you do that with great songs like this. Here's Jeremy Camp.

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